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0: So you'd say you're a bit of a Star Wars expert.
1: Yeah, my son knows so much more Star Wars than I do. It's great to see him as young as he is and know more than me.
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1: That would be cool if you did like one episode or a couple of nights of like Star Wars trivia.
0: Star Wars Jeopardy. 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Instead of answering in the form of a question, you answer in the form of Yoda.
1: The panel would look very different, right?
0: Oh, yeah. Contestants on Star Wars Jeopardy would make the Mos Eisley Cantina clientele blush.
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0: So you knew your husband was the one because you both loved the same music.
1: Yeah, and also he was clumsy.
0: Clumsy? Ah, oh, clumsy love. That is a rom-com waiting to surprise at the box office. So you found the clumsiness endearing.
1: I did because he has so many pockets in his pants, he would always drop everything.
0: Whoa, that's cool. Sounds like a 1960s Batman villain.
2: No one defeats Multi-Pocket!
1: I haven't sewn anything since high school, and I sewed a pair of pants for him.
0: You sewed pants? Wow!
1: Yeah, he had a rip in them, and I decided to...
0: You know, I've always felt that people who sew are amazing, because if the world was run by pants, they would work in the pants hospital as a surgeon.
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0: Wait, Elizabeth Taylor?
1: Elizabeth Taylor.
0: Taylor Swift?
1: Do you think it's forever?
0: Elizabeth Taylor Swift. Wow, that's deep.
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0: It's the Greg B. Harrell Show, where we talk about the weirdest music stuff that you're not going to hear on other radio shows. Like this. Where do we feel music? Wow, what a question. But a study done by the National Academy of Sciences says that we feel different music styles in different parts of our body. Happy and danceable music? That's usually felt in the arms and the legs. Tender and sad music? Well, that's felt in the chest area. Scary or aggressive tunes? Those are felt in the stomach and the chest. We're probably all thinking the same thing, huh? What about femur?
1: 106.5 The Arch.

0: Okay, so since you're a Star Wars fan, I'm going to put your fandom to the test. Do you think Luke Skywalker could defeat Darth Maul?
1: Well, that's a good question.
0: Oh, thanks. Yeah, no, I addressed it this week on my personal blog. My viewer really enjoyed it.
1: Yeah, that's a very good question.
0: So could Skywalker defeat the only Sith named after a shopping center, Darth Maul?
1: I think possibly. I wouldn't say for sure 100%, but I'd say possible.
0: Could Darth Maul defeat Vader?
1: No.
0: Could Vader defeat Kylo Ren?
1: Yeah.
0: Could Kylo Ren defeat Skywalker?
1: No.
0: Could either of us defeat the social anxieties that have given us the knowledge to have this conversation?
1: Yeah.
0: That's the spirit. Only a very certain type of person spends time they'll never get back fantasy booking Star Wars.
1: And what's wrong with that?
0: Nothing. No, it's the most natural thing since Jar Jar.
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0: It's the Greg Beharrell Show. You know, if there's one thing that people are always saying to me, it's, Greg, what's something we don't know about you? Oh, I'm an honest person. Until someone asks if I read the terms and conditions. Oh, yeah, yeah, every page. Another thing people are saying to me is, Greg Beharrell, you don't have enough news from Fresno on your radio show. And you're thinking, Greg, why would I care what's going on in Fresno? Well, Fresno is a magical place, as we're about to find out when we listen to another actual clip from the Fresno Television News.
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0: Greetings, salutations, or salu-eatings and greetutations, whatever your pleasure.
1: Hello.
0: Whoa, more positivity than a Coach Lasso speech. But hello back.
1: Well, it's good to talk to you.
0: That is why I'm able to do solo road trips.
1: Well,
0: what are you up to?
1: Sitting out in the backyard with my sister and brother-in-law and my fiance.
0: Okay, sister, brother-in-law, and fiance walk into a backyard. I'm with you so far. So aside from sounding like the setup for a joke your uncle would tell, well, what are y'all doing?
1: We're drinking.
0: You're drinking? Oh, dear. And did Mary Jane RSVP?
1: Yes, not yet.
0: It's fine. I'm not Red Foreman.
1: Right. He will be in the 70s show.
0: Okay, so how high will you all be? Well, like, if I bought tickets, would they be in the nosebleed section?
1: Very high.
0: Oh, no.
1: Like, to the sky, like, to up there.
0: Well, you know what? At least employees at the Doritos factory will be making time and a half to keep up with demand.
1: Doritos?
0: I can hear it now. Wait, is Cool Ranch like ranch sauce or like a really hip farm?
1: Oh, that would be awesome.
2: 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It's all about the variety.

0: It's the Greg B. Harrell Show. Let me ask you something here. Do you get the chills or goosebumps when you listen to music you love? If you do, chances are, if another person is around you, they don't. Huh? Okay, so that effect, the goosebumps or the chills, is called frisson, and only about 55% of people experience it, or roughly 1 in 2 music fans are getting the goosebumps. You know what? I'm good with anything that explains my bumpy exterior, don't ask.
1: 106.5 The Arch.

0: I'm not actually from here.
1: Oh, you're not from here originally. Uh-oh. That's the kind of thing the anti-hero says in a Western. I knew I wore my chaps for a reason. So where do you call home?
0: I live in Portland.
1: Portland! My second favorite port next to wine.
0: In Portland?
1: Yeah, Portland, yeah.
0: Oregon?
1: Oh, Portland, Oregon. Aha. You know, in a classroom, the Portlands would have to go by Portland M and Portland O.
0: Yeah,
1: something to think about. That's cool that you live in Portland, Oregon. That's neat.
0: Yeah, thanks.
1: Mm-hmm. Did you know that hidden within Portland, Oregon, you can find the words Oreo and gonad? Oh?
0: I'd like to make a song request.
1: Yep, moving on. Okay, fair enough.
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0: It's the Greg B. Harrell Show, 888-760-1977. 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

0: Before you go, there's something I want you to have.
1: Oh, it's beautiful. But wait a minute, isn't this...
0: Yeah, yes it is.
1: But I thought the old lady dropped it into the ocean in the air.
0: Well, baby, I went down and got it for you.
1: Aw, you shouldn't have.

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0: variety.

0: It's the Greg B. Harrell Show. You know, if you're like me, then you've also realized at some point I need to accept, for me, there just isn't a selfie angle high enough. But also, if you're like me, you're busy during the afternoon all week long. If that's the case, there's something very important you're missing. All the great TV that's on during the afternoon. Don't worry, I've got your back on this. Here's a sample of what you've missed on afternoon TV.
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0: So, I mean, this is going to sound very Basil Fawlty, but yes, hello, what?
1: Hey, how's it going?
0: You know, I've seen butter days. And no, I didn't misspeak. Literally, days when I eat a lot of butter are better than today.
1: Oh, okay.
0: How are you?
1: You know, it's Bob again.
0: Ooh, my favorite palindrome.
1: Crazy, right?
0: You kind of sound like you're at a distance or something.
1: Yeah, really?
0: I get enough of that being at a distance from loved ones. Gather round. What's going on?
1: No, nothing. I just wanted to see if lightning can strike twice.
0: Oh, yeah, you called earlier, and now you made it through on the phones again. See? I told you. I'm getting better at answering the phones.
1: Yeah, you are.
0: Yeah, skills.
1: Yes.
0: Now I'm like a professional phone operator. Except in my case, you're getting help via a different kind of zero.
2: 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It's all about the variety.

0: It's the Greg B. Harrell Show. Oh, this is something else. What a wild stat. On average, compact discs, CDs, still account for 5 to 10% of a music store's sales. You wouldn't think it, but compact discs, still a major thing, and their sales continue to grow every year. Unbelievable. If only I didn't sell so many of them for $1 in trade value.
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0: Yes, hello. Who goes there?
1: Hey, wake up, guys.
0: Well, I think you said Geyerg, which I'm certain is the noise a bog makes when it bubbles. But you know what? I'll take it. Hi. Yes.
1: Are you the dude that works there?
0: Oh, yeah, well, your phone dropped, but I think you asked if I'm the dude that works here. And you know what? Legally, what I do can't be classified as work.
1: Disc jockey there.
0: Yeah, no, I'm kidding. Yes, yes, I'm the disc jockey, even though they're far less comfortable to saddle than a horse.
1: You are a doll.
0: Ah, my heart has melted into goo, so at least now it matches the rest of me.
1: You're doing well, dude. I don't care what anybody says. You're doing well as a DJ. Cool. That's a very good station.
0: You don't care what anybody says? Well, hold on a minute. What are people saying?
1: Nothing.
0: Oh, my gosh. You replied to that faster than a parent when asked their favorite kid. It's such an obvious lie.
1: Oh. I'm sorry to say that, but...
0: No. I'm kidding. But I do appreciate your kind words.
1: But, your radio station, you got a really good job here. Because, you know, would you guys all get together as a team and you work hard and you bring it back.
0: I think this is how Vanderbeek rallied the troops in Varsity Blues.
1: It's amazing.
0: But thanks for noticing. Yeah, we do try.
1: Oh, yeah. Yeah. If it was easy, everybody would do it.
0: That's actually how my mom had me.
1: Yeah.
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9: One time, I've actually went to go interview him and Seth Rogen at Howard Stern's studios, right? And they were leaving, and Snoop was driving off. 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And I talked right back to him, ah, oh, nothing, cuz. 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

0: 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At Greg Beharrell on most of the social media. If it's not that, it's at Greg Beharrell Show. Things in life you can't control. 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Oh, 1,200.
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0: To be fair, I have been doing double shifts for the past week and a half.
1: What? Double shifts? My God, at best I can pull a 5/8 shift. So what is your day like?
0: So, like, I wake up at, like, 7, work at, like, 8:39, and then halfway through the day, I go change, and then I work my other job until, like, I'm there until, like, 1 a.m.
1: Oh, my God. 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
5: 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What if I stop? A British medical journal study says you'll gain the weight back 4 times faster. 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Alex Gowan patented hypnosis. In fact, a JAMA study says adding behavior therapy to GLP-1s produced 3 times the results. Hypnosis is behavior therapy concentrated. 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

0: It's the Greg Beharrell Show. You can phone this show. It's 888-760-1977. But it is busy in here on the phones, so if I don't get your call, please leave a voicemail. And if it's a good one, it'll get on the show. Yep, these are my listeners.
1: I heard a debate, man. I've been hanging on listening to your show for years. I loved your show. Have a good one, sir.
2: 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And then I don't hear from her after that. Oh, well.
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0: It's the Greg Beharrell Show. We've talked before on the program about how cassette tapes are back in a big way. In fact, in the last few years, a lot of the still remaining major record stores have increased their stock of new cassettes for sale. 5 years ago, record shops would hold maybe 100 or less brand new cassettes for purchase. These days, major record shops have about 500 to 3,000 new cassettes on hand for sale, depending on the size of the store. So, yeah, cassettes are back. You know, you might say when it comes to cassettes, we're rewinding it. I'll see myself out. Thank you very much.
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0: Why are you saying it like you're holding a torch at the entrance of a cave?
1: Is this going to be hell?
0: You know what? Let me check for obvious personality flaws. Yep, they're all here. It's me.
1: Dude, I've been trying for months to get through to you. I'm really talking to you, ain't I?
0: I mean, I've been talking to myself for the last hour, so I can confirm.
1: Oh, my God. You do exist.
0: Yep. Yeah, like Santa, I do exist, and I also insist that houses I visit have cookies and milk waiting.
1: You're awesome, dude. I have never, ever gotten through to you. I have so much to say to you, and I'm so f***ed up I can't even remember what I want to say.
0: Wow, this is like word for word my annual phone call with Dad.
1: Okay, I'm not gonna swear.
0: Okay, well, again.
1: Hold on, let me think about this. Greg, Dude, you're awesome, bro. Okay, I almost just ran into my garage door. Okay, so check this out. Greg, listen, I've called you so many times, and I'm like, that's cool. I just want to talk to him because he's so cool. So now I'm talking to you.
0: You are, yeah. Oh, well, you thinking I'm cool was fun while it lasted.
1: I don't believe I'm really talking to you. I'm really talking to Greg B. Harold, bro.
0: Okay, this is starting to sound like my psychiatrist and I having a breakthrough.
1: We are having a breakthrough right now, you and I.
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0: 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Brown & Brown. Starting this Friday, The Arch is spelling it out for you from A to Z during a special A to Z holiday weekend. All songs played in alphabetical order by song title. We're celebrating the July 4th holiday by jamming through the alphabet of the Arch Music Library all weekend long. 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

0: It's the Greg B. Harrell Show, 888-760-1977. My smartphone has more fingerprint smudges than a stripper pole, and it's way less comfortable to grind on.
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0: Well, I've enjoyed talking with you. You're much better at banter than the studio wall.
1: Maybe you could use some of this on the radio if I curb my bad language.
0: Well, you know, it depends what you mean by bad language, because swearing is a no, but double negatives are something I won't not tolerate.
1: So let me give you like a 5-minute radio bite.
0: Oh, here we go. Yeah, go ahead.
1: Greg B. Harold is...
0: Okay. I mean, so far we've established that I exist.
1: Awesome. And it may... I don't know. It may... Yeah.
0: Well, you know, as an epitaph, that would sure brighten up the graveyard, give people a giggle. Yeah, my favorite compliments are always the ones that tail off like a power ballad.
1: It did tail off because I was trying not to cuss, and that made me lose my train of thought.
0: Oh, I see. So cussing is your kryptonite.
1: It is my kryptonite.
0: Wow, that would really change Lex Luthor's approach.
1: Cussing just is part of the program, you know what I mean?
0: So you swear a lot.
1: When I'm drinking.
0: Oh, you know what? There's a lead buried down here. Let's keep digging.
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0: It's the Greg B. Harrell Show. This is fascinating. Small music venues are still struggling to turn a profit. In fact, in the UK, nearly 40% of small music venues now operate on a loss, if you can believe that. Now, to aid small music venues, there's an idea being put forth by the music community that $1 from every ticket sold to a stadium or an arena concert goes to a small venue in that same city to help offset the costs. Now, you might think to yourself, why? Well, okay, if bands don't have small venues to play intimately for, say, 100 to 200 fans, they are less likely to develop super fans that will follow them for years and eventually fill an arena or a stadium. So arena and stadium shows will be at risk in the long term. The idea here is to solve the problem now by financially allowing for small bands to grow the fan base organically. And artisanally, I hope.
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0: What are you doing?
1: I'm driving home.
0: That sounds like the slogan for an RV company. Driving home. So what's your thing when you get home? How do you unwind?
1: I'm going to drink a beer, and then I'm going to smoke a joint, and then probably fall asleep.
0: I'd be even more impressed if you could do it in reverse.
1: What do you do when you get home, Mr. B. Harrell?
0: Well, I mean, the first thing I do is say, "Welcome home, we love you," into my empty apartment, and then I wait to hear the echo. But yeah, no, I like to watch TV. It's my second favorite thing to binge next to ice cream.
1: Exactly.
0: So when you get home, you don't watch a little bit of television?
1: Of course I watch TV. That's a given. I'm just saying that the physical things I'm doing are drinking some beers and smoking a joint. Other than that, I'm laying down watching TV.
0: It's interesting that you don't think watching TV is a physical thing.
1: Well, you're not moving. You're laying there.
0: Oh, okay, so there is no wiggling. All right, I've been doing it wrong.
1: Yes.
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0: 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We out.
1: It's the Greg B. Harrell Show. 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You can tell me that stuff. It's fine. In fact, here's a mental diary thought I had not moments ago. Do rich people snap into a Slim James?
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0: It's the Greg Beharrell Show. Underneath it all, we are the same. People who have a friend that kept doing the Borat voice for way too long. I like to close every show by writing a little something in my diary. So here we go. Dear Diary, Greg Beharrell here. Operators are standing by? Well, then you won't be getting my business until those operators get chairs. Thanks for listening, everybody.
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11: We're joined by Hollywood insider Michael Anthony. 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
12: One time, I've actually went to go interview him and Seth Rogen at Howard Stern's studios, right? 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

0: Starting this Friday, The Arch is spelling it out for you from A to Z during a special A to Z holiday weekend. 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
1: Good morning.
0: Courtney List Courtney Show, day number two. Got Afton. You got Brando. You're going to have Sean O'Brien, but not right now. He's coming in later, around 7 o'clock, I think.
1: Yeah, I'm excited to see Sean.
0: Yeah, me too.
1: He's always fun to hang out with.
0: He's a funny guy. Got some good stories. We're going to play a game with him, too.
1: Oh.
0: Which I think, I hope will be fun.
1: Okay.
0: I think he should do well, but I think he gets a little nervous.
1: I think he psychs himself out.
0: Yes. So you guys will be going head-to-head in a game that's he's heavily favored to win.
1: Okay. That's fine.
0: But I don't know.
1: Maybe I can count on the psychological aspect of
0: it. Yeah, I think so. Maybe we'll tell him that you did studying or something. You're like, oh, man, she's gonna take me down.
1: She knows all about this.
0: Yesterday, I have to admit, it was a real kind of a letdown.
1: Why?
0: I didn't have Portillo's at all yesterday.
1: Oh yeah, I gotta write that on the list. By the way,
0: coming off of such a glorious weekend,
1: yeah,
0: four Portillo's trips in a row.
1: Just hit the member and board on my mic.
0: That happens. But anyway, it was fine. Update on the horse fly in the car. I'm sure everyone is very concerned. Talked about it yesterday morning when we got home late on Sunday night, unloading. Alex had doors open and accidentally got a horse fly in the car, so I had to drive to work yesterday, assuming that at any moment I was going to be attacked. I believe it escaped in her attempts to get rid of it, or it was murdered.
1: How worried were you driving home yesterday?
0: Yesterday, I didn't think about it as much because I really felt like if it was going to get me, it was going to be in the morning when I was driving in. Like, I can't imagine it would just chill the whole time. And then it was hot in the car.
1: That's a fair point. Yeah.
0: You know, I figured once I opened the door, it'd be like, let me out. It's too hot. And nothing happened. So I'm like, I think we're all right.
1: All right. So peaceful drive. That's good.
0: Yep. That was good. And last night, had the baseball game. You know, Augie's in Florida, but I still have to go to the games.
1: Oh, that's right.
0: So he's missed the last couple games of the season. So last night we had our final game of the season, and they won, and so we got second place in our division.
1: That's exciting. So Congrats, it was
0: cool. And I totally forgot, I told everybody, like, all right, you know, because we still have playoffs to do. But so we did like pictures afterwards, and then as they were leaving, I was like, wait, I think we get something. They're like, hold on. And then I went and checked, and they all got rings.
1: Oh, wow.
0: We're getting second place, which was cool. And we got like a banner and stuff, so that we put up. We came back. Everybody came back, and we took more pictures.
1: Oh, that's exciting.
0: Yeah, so that was
1: fun.
0: Pretty pumped. Yes, they're very excited about the rings.
1: A ring's a big deal.
0: Yeah. So that was cool. And then, I forgot to mention this yesterday, over the weekend, you know, we have Life 360.
1: Oh yeah.
0: So, you know,
1: we can track each other's
0: movements, and the kids are all in Florida right now with my mom and dad and my sister and her family. And they're in like a little neighborhood, you know, off the beach, and, I get a notification on Life 360, and I'm always kind of curious as to where they're going. I'll look and see, like, oh, did they go to the beach today?
1: Yeah, just, like, zoom way in.
0: Yeah, and yeah. I see where they're at. Like, one day, I was like, oh, they're out the outlet mall. They're shopping today. And so then, you know, I can text me, like, what are you shopping for? And so I got a notification that Owen had driven, like 1.5 miles or something, like a short distance. And I was like, oh, I wonder where they went. You know, the beach isn't too far. Maybe they're at the beach. And, well, the way Life 360 works, for those who don't know, you can tap on each person and see where they are,
1: mm-hmm.
0: or you'll get like a notification saying that like somebody just completed a drive.
1: Yeah.
0: And then if you just tap that notification, it actually shows you the drive they just did.
1: Yes.
0: It kind of speeds it up and it just goes like, oh, look, you know, you see somebody going to St. Louis or something, you know, you kind of see the drive. And I don't usually do that. I just open up the app and just see where they are. I don't need to see the route that they
1: took.
0: Yeah,
1: I don't usually click on that. Really sometimes
0: care.
1: I do.
0: And I just happened to tap on the notification to see and not thinking, and it opened it up, and I saw the neighborhood, and then I just saw Owen go around and around and around and around and around and around, like really, because it speeds it up, like in circles over and over and over again, like in the neighborhood and like cutting down different angles. And I'm like, what is going on? Like, is he running? Like,
1: is
0: what?
1: A go kart or something?
0: I forgot. There's a golf cart at the house. And it's usually like up on blocks. And I think my dad's boss was like, hey, just take the golf cart out. It's been sitting for a while. It needs to run. You know, it's not good for the tires and stuff for it to just sit. And so I guess he took it to heart and was just cruising the neighborhood in the golf cart. But it was hilarious because it goes in like fast motion. It's like going in circles. I'm like, what is happening? I couldn't figure it out and then realize, oh, golf cart driving.
1: Oh, that is great.
0: So then I saw pictures later. Like, he had all the kids in the golf cart, and he was just cruising the neighborhood for, like, an hour.
1: That's so fun. So, have you heard much from them other than that?
0: Not a ton. Yeah. I mean, they're not doing a lot of things, so...
1: Yeah, they're on vacation. They're just chilling.
0: Not a lot to report. I think my mom wanted to go to the beach yesterday, and they were just like, nah.
1: Really?
0: I think it's pretty hot there, too.
1: Oh, I'm sure.
0: Because, I mean, it was brutal yesterday.
1: Oh, it was terrible. Just disgusting.
0: I was worried about last night with the baseball game, but then it got nice.
1: Oh, it did?
0: When we started, it was hot still as we were getting ready. And then I think like an hour in, I mean, there was always a breeze going. And then as the sun kind of kicked a little bit down, we had a 6 o'clock game. It wasn't that late, but it just, I don't know, the breeze and the air cooled off, and it turned out to be a pretty pleasant night for baseball. So
1: that's nice, because a lot of times when it's this hot, when we're in these like heat advisories,
0: and there's just
1: it doesn't matter if the sun goes down, like it's still just disgusting.
0: It'll be middle of the night, and you're still just, you don't even want to walk outside. Mm-hmm. But I thought it was pretty nice last
1: night. That's good.
0: So that was nice. So that was basically my day. How about you?
1: I feel like I just got a lot of stuff done, just a lot of errands and, mm-hmm. you know, kind of prepping for the week ahead, even though it's a short week. I got some sourdough going, even though it was way too hot to get the oven going. But it's like I had already prepped all of this bread.
0: Exterior temperature mess with
1: it will
0: with
1: affect your
0: sourdough.
1: It will affect
0: it's a living
1: like your,
0: being.
1: It will affect like your rise and stuff. So like it'll all happen faster. But this was already like prepped, ready to go. Ready to just throw it in.
0: Is it hot enough? Like, could we do the old radio experiment? You know, where they
1: bake it outside.
0: Yeah, where they cook an egg on the sidewalk or something. Could we put a loaf of sourdough in a parked car?
1: No.
0: At Six Flags in the parking lot. And would it bake?
1: No, it would not, because that's to get up to like 425.
0: Are you sure?
1: I'm sure, but it would be interesting to see how fast the starter and everything rises.
0: What would it do? Would we kill it? Could we hear it screaming in there?
1: I don't think so. No, it would just bubble up real fast.
0: It'll like bubble out of there, won't it?
1: It can if you've got, depending on your ratio in there.
0: Because I've seen videos of like somebody opening it and like exploding or mm-hmm. like it bubbles out of the container.
1: Yes, I filled mine too full, and I knew I filled it too full, but I had this ratio I was trying to achieve, so I just like put it in a bowl, knowing that when I got home it was going to be
0: all over the place,
1: and it was, but at least it wasn't on the counter.
0: You know, I like to say making sourdough, it's a combination, it's like science and a little bit and some art.
1: It's both, really.
0: You're putting them together.
1: Yes,
0: to make bread.
1: That's really the beauty of it, is what I like to say.
0: Yeah. You're a scientist and an artist.
1: That's me. So lame. I took Pickles for a very short walk because it was so hot.
0: Does it burn his little feet, or did he wear his Crocs?
1: He seemed okay. He won't wear his Crocs. But I just did like our street, and then I go across the street. There's like a church that has a big grassy area. So I did a loop around that. And he was kind of pulling me towards this area that I typically don't. It's just a little further out on the grass, like closer to the sidewalk, closer to the main road.
0: Mm-hmm.
1: And I was like, yeah, it's fine. You know, it's a short walk. I'll let him go over there and get some new smells, you know.
0: It's important.
1: We get over there, and he must have sniffed it out because he's like a hunting dog. I did not see it until we got over there. Someone had thrown some pizza out. And before I can stop him, he grabs a piece, and I'm like, drop it, you know, trying to get him to drop it. I don't want to touch it. It's like nasty.
0: No,
1: pizza
0: who knows how long it's been there. And the vultures have been at it.
1: I couldn't get him to drop it. So then he finishes the walk with a piece of pizza just hanging in his
0: mouth.
1: He's like
0: Pizza Rat, but a dog.
1: Yeah, he wouldn't eat it. He didn't want to stop and eat it because he was afraid if he moved, I was going to take it from him. So he just finishes out the walk down our street.
0: Walking with a rotten slice of pizza.
1: Pizza hanging out of his mouth. I was like, I just didn't want to touch it. It was disgusting. So, yeah, we went down the street, and our neighbors across the street are moving. Not Hoosier Mad Max. They're not moving.
0: Are they moving because of Hoosier Mad Max?
1: That's what I asked them, and they said it wasn't because of that. But I'm like, I don't know. So they had people on the street taking pictures of the house, and here comes my dog trotting down the street with a piece of pizza hanging out of his mouth, and I'm like, oh my gosh. And then I'm like, I don't want you to bring that into the house. And
0: no.
1: So I made him like stand there and finish his pizza before he came in the house.
0: Oh, so he ate the
1: of course he did.
0: Old rotten pizza.
1: Because I wasn't going to touch it, and he wasn't going to let it go. So he ate the nasty pizza.
0: Dogs do some gross stuff.
1: Yeah, it was pretty gross.
0: I mean, I know cats do too, but
1: I just was like, I felt so stupid. I'm like, here, I'm trying to give you some new smells, and you duped me into getting some nasty pizza.
0: I mean, he found a new smell.
1: He sure did.
0: It was pizza.
1: And a new taste. Yeah, so that was really the big highlight of my day. The other thing is kind of a downer is we're having some car trouble, so.
0: Did you hit another raccoon?
1: No, but it's the same car that I hit the raccoon in, and it's like overheating, so then we
0: it's all left over from the raccoon.
1: I know, but you know, they fixed it up. It's an older car, and so we had our mechanic friend come over and take a look, and it needs some work to it, but it's so hot, and so Ryan and our friend were out there trying to, you know, get that going and just
0: doing
1: sweating.
0: That.
1: Yeah, that was a bummer. But I forgot the biggest news. The pool construction is underway.
0: Really?
1: So the cover is off.
0: Because you said the liner is in.
1: The
0: not
1: liner
0: in
1: is
0: the pool, but like
1: it's not in the
0: it's
1: pool.
0: It's been shipped.
1: Yes, our pool guy has it. So the cover is off. They started draining it yesterday, and then the work is going to continue. So step one, everybody was excited to see the cover off the pool
0: mm-hmm.
1: and getting ready to roll. So
0: that's awesome.
1: Maybe by this weekend? We'll see.
0: I would think so.
1: It'd be great.
0: Unless they pop it out of the box and are like,
1: Yeah, at this point, it will surprise me if it opens at all this summer. That's how low I'm setting the bar.
0: We always said back in my pool days, is that when I worked at the pool store,
1: mm-hmm.
0: Spa, because we sold pools and spas,
1: yeah.
0: And we sold all the chemicals and stuff that went with it. And typically, you know, you buy one spa or you buy one pool, you don't get a lot of repeat customers, but they're back in for chemicals.
1: Right.
0: And so we always said that the spa customers were happier than pool customers, because the spa, it's just, unless there's something wrong with it, it just runs
1: right.
0: year round. So there's kind of, you're just buying the chemicals to put it in to keep
1: right.
0: it going or whatever. It gets
1: it's
0: more
1: smaller,
0: use in the fall or
1: yeah.
0: whatever, but it just, you can use it year round. Whereas pool customers could be the most angry.
1: Oh, yeah.
0: Because if you're dealing with a green pool or a pool issue or a liner that's wrong or something, you only have this. We live in the Midwest. We have this window of
1: yes.
0: time that we can use that pool. And if something's wrong, you're freaking out because yeah. you just keep looking at the calendar like, well, what's the point now?
1: Yeah,
0: what's the point of even opening?
1: We only have this many weeks left.
0: Yeah.
1: And I think we are the angriest and the happiest when the pool is open.
0: Yeah. Well, because it's a lot of work.
1: Yes,
0: but
1: a lot of work.
0: What a great place to just go hang out.
1: I know. So we'll see how things are going.
0: Well, I'm excited for you guys.
1: Thanks.
0: So hopefully get that up and running.
1: That'd
0: and the
1: nice.
0: Kids especially. Pool John can return. Has he found another, like an alternative to the pool since he doesn't have that?
1: I have a feeling based on the stories that I'm hearing when I pick them up from camp that the substitute version of Pool John
0: it's like Lake John.
1: Is Tetherball John.
0: Oh.
1: There's some smack talk happening on the tetherball court.
0: I have no idea how to play tetherball.
1: I don't either, and I bet they don't either. But he tells me yesterday.
0: But it's a game. There's
1: yeah.
0: like a point to it.
1: Yeah. Don't know how to play it.
0: My only knowledge of how to play is based on the movie Napoleon Dynamite.
1: Yeah, same.
0: I watched it. I was like, oh, I guess that's how you win.
1: Uh-huh.
0: You get it like wrapped around there.
1: To where they can't
0: And then the other
1: hit
0: person can't do it. I was like, That makes sense to me.
1: That
0: okay.
1: completes my knowledge as
0: that
1: well.
0: That is the game to me. Mm-hmm. I don't need to know.
1: No.
0: I'm not starting up a new tetherball career. Although pickleball took off Maybe tetherball's the next thing. There'll be tetherball leagues.
1: John told me yesterday when I picked him up, he was like, so I played against a second grader. Played tetherball against a second grader. And I told him, hey, take it easy on me. I'm not very good at this. And then I clobbered him. And I'm like, he's hustling people?
0: So he sandbagged.
1: Yeah.
0: He hustled. Yeah. Was there money on the line?
1: I don't know. So that's why I think Tetherball John might be the new Pool John. Like, what are you doing? So that's not an integrity move. That's not an honorable thing. You're tricking
0: like,
1: this kid.
0: It's like the color of money.
1: He's like...
0: He's a hustler.
1: Yeah. He's like, so? I'm like, oh, man. People aren't going to want to play against you. If you're...
0: Well, then he just goes to a new camp. Starts over.
1: Hustling everybody.
0: He keeps... He's on the move. Keeps going from tetherball court to tetherball court.
1: I'm just like, what is going on here?
0: He's out there on the playground with a toothpick. Looking, you know, with his... Leaning against the wall. Like, hey, you want to play tetherball? I've never played before.
1: Exactly.
0: What are the rules?
1: And then he gets up there and just starts wailing on it.
0: Yeah. Wham, wham, wham, wham, wham.
1: I feel like camp is just this whole other world. You know, they've got their own rules and they got their own thing going on. And I just get a very small snippet of it, but it feels very lawless and wild there.
0: I wonder.
1: I don't know.
0: Do they have like a whatever happens at camp stays at camp rule?
1: It seems like it.
0: You're like, what'd you do today? It's like, I can't tell you.
1: Like, don't worry about it.
0: Don't worry about it, Mom. You don't want to get mixed up in this camp world.
1: And they're so exhausted when they get home. They don't say much.
0: Well, they're out there hustling all day. You should check their pockets. They probably got like $100 bills rolled up.
1: Nothing would surprise me. Honestly, nothing.
0: All of a sudden, they're going on Amazon buying stuff. Like, what's going on? Where did all this money come from?
1: What is happening?
0: It's my birthday money. Left over.
1: It's a whole other world, man.
0: They're getting into a world of organized crime.
1: I think so. It's good life lessons.
0: I like it. Okay, so anyway, we should probably get moving here on the show today. It is a Tuesday, so we'll do some Tuesday tidbits. Got some randos for you this morning. We're going to play a game with Sean when he gets in here around 7 o'clock. Not at 7 o'clock, but that's when he's going to be popping in. And I don't know, maybe some numbers. Now you guys know something like that. We kind of put this thing together on the fly. That's sort of
1: keep it loose
0: how we do it when Courtney's here and why change it when she's not. As we mentioned earlier, Courtney off today. She's off all week. She'll be back next week. And then a programming note for the show. Friday, we will not be doing a show because of the holiday, but we will be starting the Arches A to Z weekend, which is very cool. That'll
1: be
0: a lot of fun. And we do have great tickets to give away this week. During the 7 o'clock hour for Throwback Live, we're giving away a 4-pack of lawn tickets for Styx in Chicago. That's a co-headlining tour at the Hollywood Casino Amphitheater. That show is August 24th. And then first 5 notes during the 9 o'clock hour. We've got a 4-pack of tickets to go see Train with a special guest Bare Naked Ladies. That show also in August. That's August 11th at Hollywood Casino Amphitheater. It's all part of the Summer of Live special ticket event. 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
15: According to the coroner's report, that Davy Chase, the young actress who was in The Ring and Lilo and Stitch, she died of AIDS and chronic polysubstance use, which basically just means that she was taking more than one drug in a short period of time.
16: Oh, that's so sad.
15: Yeah, she had AIDS. We didn't, I mean, even her quote-unquote boyfriend didn't mention that. This guy said that she had meningitis or something.
16: Yeah, that was the initial.
15: Yeah, I don't think that was the case.
16: Oh, that's so sad.
15: Yeah, she was only 35 years old when she died on June 16th. She had been admitted to an L.A. hospital due to malnutrition. Her name's Davy Chase, D-A-V-E-I-G-H. She rose to fame as the voice of Lilo in the original animated version of Lilo and Stitch. She also played the that creepy evil ghost Samara in The Ring. Probably really where you best know her from, because that movie was iconic. But she also was Jake Gyllenhaal's little sister in Donnie Darko.
16: Oh, okay.
15: I mean, I love that movie, but I haven't seen that in so long. But she was pretty young then. But she disappeared from Hollywood back in 2016. And then the last 10 years have been marked by addiction and homelessness and estrangement from her family. I remember there was a campaign to help her at one point because they saw her on the street and recognized her. And she was like very, very thin and tried to get her into rehab. And then they had it set up and she was going to go. And then she didn't show up at the last minute. Mm. So, just a sad story, but we do have an ending there for that. Lizzo's new album, which came out not too long ago, it's just called B Word, is the name of the album, did not do very well.
16: Really?
15: It failed to chart on the Billboard 200 when it came out June 5th. It sold less than 3,000 copies so
16: far. No way.
15: In a new interview, she talks about it. She says the whole thing has been soul-crushing. She said, quote, "I was really stressed and I was really sad for a few days because I just was like, wait a minute, this is like some of my best stuff." But she said, "I had to come to terms with the fact that not only is the music industry different in the last 3 years, I don't know how different it is in the last 3 years, but also my relationship with my connection musically with the world is different. And I think I had to kind of mourn that." Mm. I think it has less to do with the music industry and more to do with she got in trouble.
16: She did.
15: She was being mean to her people.
16: She was bullying people.
15: Yeah. And a lot of her fans turned their back on her. And it may be a great album, but you kind of have to deal with that too. So, yep. But I mean, that's pretty rough.
16: That is surprising.
15: But she said that she talked to SZA. She got a pep talk from her along with some prayer and meditation. And she said she's now proud of the work and quote, not to quote, judge myself in my success or my impact on numbers. So basically like just be happy with the work and move on and create something else. So we'll see. Will Ferrell is officially an underwear model. He is the face of the latest men's campaign for Skims.
16: Really?
15: It is jarring. I put pictures up on the blog.
16: Oh, I have to go see it.
15: He posed in character as his pro golfer, Lonnie Hawkins. So that's that new series that he's got coming up on Netflix called The Hawk. It's the character that he plays. So it's very much in character. But there's a video, too. Kim Kardashian does the voiceover in the video. And at one point, she says, the voiceover says, "His body says retire. His Skims say one more round."
16: These pictures are very funny.
15: But The Hawk premieres soon on Netflix. It'll be on July 17th. So that is just around the corner.
16: I hope that's good.
15: I hope so. I like Will Ferrell too much. They're starting to load stuff into Madison Square Garden, presumably for Taylor and Travis's wedding. On the blog, you can see pictures of gear that is wrapped in black plastic. Gee, I wonder why. You gotta hide what's in there.
16: Yeah.
15: In one image, though, it's a big case, and on the side of it, you know, they spray paint whatever's in it, and it says 40-inch mirror ball. And people are like, I know what that's about. They think it's a nod to her song Mirror Ball from her 2020 album, Folklore.
16: Huh.
15: Because apparently that's like her favorite melody that she's ever written. So.
16: Oh, really? I don't know that album very well.
15: I mean, it's just a mirror. It's like a big disco ball because there's a party.
16: Yeah. I'm trying to, oh, wow. Okay, that's a lot of stuff.
15: There's a lot of stuff. But yeah, you can't tell what anything is. In that one picture, though, you can, on the side of it, you can see what it says. Clive Davis was laid to rest in New York yesterday. Kenny G opened with a clarinet solo. Jennifer Hudson sang Hallelujah and I will Always Love You. There were also eulogies from Dionne Warwick, Bruce Springsteen, Barry Manilow,

0: fighting over that vineyard or whatever.
1: Yeah, that's right.
0: She said, I'm focusing on my children.
1: Oh my gosh, you're right. 2016 is when they separated after an altercation on a private flight.
0: But like the actual divorce was like, what, four years ago?
1: Yeah. Wow.
0: A long time. John Cena shaved his head for another hair transplant, and he doesn't care who knows about it. So he's already had one, and I guess he's talked about it, and he's shaved his head again. I guess that you have to do that before they do the procedure. And he even shared a picture. He's posing with his doctor, this restoration surgeon, Dr. Ken Anderson, and he's got his head shaved, like, gonna get some new hair.
1: Oh, I mean, good for him.
0: I put it on Front Street. Why not?
1: Yeah.
0: The movie Michael has surpassed Oppenheimer to become the highest grossing biopic of all time. So it had already become the highest grossing musical biopic when it passed Bohemian Rhapsody, the Queen movie. Now it has gone ahead of Oppenheimer. So it's still generating money, still in the theaters. So it's impressive. And then I put this video up on the blog. Comedian Drusky, he made a fake trailer for a prequel to Michael.
1: Oh, no.
0: And it's just called Joe. So it's all about his dad.
1: Oh, no.
0: And it's funny, but it's also like, it's kind of sad. Like, it's a little too real.
1: Uh-huh.
0: You know, him screaming at the kids all the time. But the one funny thing is, anytime he gets mad, he starts taking his belt off. Like, like at any moment he gets mad, he starts grabbing his belt, and all the kids just sprint in different directions and run away.
1: So dark.
0: I know it is, but it is funny. If you want to check it out, it's up on the blog at 1065thearch.com. I'm Brando, your Hollywood outsider.
1: Well, you know, we've been talking for over a week now about my neighbor troubles.
0: Yes,
1: with, the old deck house and Hoosier Mad Max riding motorcycles up and down the street.
0: Were they at it again last night, or is the heat slowing them down?
1: I think the heat has kept things at bay.
0: Well, it overheats all those, you know, vehicles.
1: Mm-hmm. And I'm guessing that deck house doesn't have, like, proper ventilation. I don't know.
0: I'm not sure what's going on there.
1: It's very tough to figure out what's going on there.
0: Yeah, I didn't see an AC unit.
1: No.
0: And, I mean, it's hard to tell from the picture, but is there power to it?
1: I don't know. I can't tell.
0: Have you ever seen lights in it or anything?
1: I don't think so.
0: Huh.
1: It's hard to say.
0: You wouldn't want to be out there right now, though.
1: No, definitely not.
0: Maybe it's, you know, fall deck house.
1: It's a fall deck
0: house. Just for the fall.
1: It's for cooler weather, for sure. But there's this thread that I saw that's from Ariel Comedy. It says, do you guys have nicknames for people in your neighborhood whose names you don't know? We have MAGA Dad, Squirrel Daddy, and Feta Guy.
0: Feta Guy.
1: I wonder what that's about. And then somebody else chimed in and said, my parents have a neighbor who my dad has referred to as Sea Hag for over 20 years.
0: My grandma and grandpa had a neighbor, and they called him Water Weenie.
1: Why?
0: He would always, I think it had to do with the fact that he was always out watering his yard.
1: Okay.
0: But why the weenie part,
1: I don't know.
0: They just thought it was funny.
1: Oh my gosh.
0: But, you know, you have to be careful because you just call him that.
1: Well, yeah. That's
0: and then,
1: who they're known as.
0: Yes. And then you see him and you can't, like, I couldn't remember. I would never remember his actual name.
1: Like, hey.
0: Like, oh, this is our neighbor. Water Weenie? Mr. Weenie, I think is what we call him.
1: That could definitely get you into some trouble. Another person chimed in and said they have a neighbor they call Bucket Hat, but another neighbor calls that person Gilligan.
0: Same theme, though. Yes. I get it.
1: So you get where they're coming from. But
0: Gilligan.
1: Thought that might make a good question of the day.
0: Oh, that is good.
1: If my parents are listening, they have names for everybody.
0: Really?
1: Oh my gosh.
0: Do the neighbors know?
1: No, definitely not.
0: Well, they do now.
1: Yeah, everybody's got a name, and it cracks me up, and we all just like, oh yeah, you know, so-and-so. So if you have given your neighbors funny names.
0: Well, we can keep you anonymous.
1: Well, yeah, we definitely.
0: If you're nervous
1: about
0: it.
1: You're worried that you're...
0: It's a bad one, like Water Weenie.
1: Might be listening.
0: Water Weenie is long gone, so I can go ahead and throw that one out there.
1: But yeah, if you have those kinds of things happening in your neighborhood, we want to hear about it. Tell us, you know, what the nickname is, where it came from, situations like that. You can text us on the Cheney Window and Door text line, 314-669-4444.

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1: Let's check traffic. 70 eastbound. The express lanes remain closed this morning due to that sinkhole repair. And then Highway 30 eastbound, slow between Ronning Road and 270.
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0: The extreme heat warning continues today with a high of 98 and a low of 76, and hot again tomorrow with a high of 96. 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

0: 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All right, I got a couple things. I got to be honest, it was tricky for me last night because I was busy.
1: Yeah, I haven't, it feels like it goes in waves. Like sometimes I find
0: it's like a fire
1: stuff,
0: hose.
1: And other times I'm like, I can't find anything I like.
0: Yeah, I was, didn't have a lot of time to devote to this, but I'm happy with the two that I found. This one is from Elizabeth Hudson with an A. Okay. Anyway, Elizabeth said, I should open an air conditioning and ranch dressing business in the UK and make my fortune. You could just sell air conditioning and ranch dressing.
1: It'd be perfect. You'd be a millionaire.
0: Just call it the America store. And this is from Kylie Bryan. He's a comedian. He said, I recently had my 30th high school reunion. It was actually my 40th, but the whole class agreed to lie and say it was our 30th. Which feels about right. I was like, I want to do that.
1: Yeah, those numbers get up there and you're like, how is this possible?
0: This is too depressing. How about we all just agree that it's the 30th?
1: Yeah, we'll just stick with that.
0: That's what I got.
1: This one is from Maestro Flugar. It says, I'm sorry for the person I was when we were panic cleaning before guests.
0: Oh, gosh. The worst person that I am is vacation.
1: Oh, yes.
0: Like leaving, packing, packing the car, getting everybody in the car, and then like at least the first few hours of the drive, I'm awful.
1: Oh, yeah.
0: Because I'm just stressed and I'm done with it.
1: I told you, I remember as a kid being like, why is mom so stressed? We're going on vacation.
0: Yeah, this you should be in best. A good mood.
1: And as soon as I became a parent, I was like, okay. Got it. Yeah. This all makes sense now.
0: They don't care.
1: No.
0: They don't have to keep track of anything.
1: No.
0: They just show up with nothing.
1: If only.
0: You're doing everything.
1: My other one is from Jonathan Edward Durham. It says, chips and salsa should be served everywhere, restaurant or not. Trip to the bank, chips and salsa. Oil change, chips and salsa. Therapy session, chips and salsa. You can't tell me we don't deserve this after the last few years.
0: I agree.
1: Chips and salsa all the time, man.
0: Sean O'Brien is on his way in. We'll see him in a little bit. Courtney off today. She's taking a vacation this week. She'll be back next week. We do have food court coming up. We've got randos. We've got a game we're going to play with Sean. We've got lots to do on the show this morning. Plus anything. Oh, and we got some great texts coming in.
1: Yes.
0: On what nicknames have you given your neighbors? And we've got some funny ones. So if you've got a funny nickname you've given your neighbor, text that to us on the Cheney Window and Door text line, 314-669-4665. We've got food court. That is coming up in just a few minutes. It is the Courtney List Courtney Show on the Arch.

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2: 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I'm filling in as your food reporter while Courtney is on vacation. She'll be back with us on Monday.
3: You walk the food beat.
2: I do. It's a tough beat, but I'm here to do it for you.
3: Your beat includes a lot of sourdough.
2: It does.
3: More than the average reporter.
2: Hey, it's all about the integrity of the journalism.
3: Mm-hmm.
2: So coming up, I think it's next month. Well, tomorrow, really. July. Did you know July is National Ice Cream Month?
3: No. A whole month, huh?
2: Whole month.
3: It's the right time for it.
2: Ice cream, I think, is one of my all-time favorite desserts. I love ice cream.
3: I do enjoy ice cream.
2: What's your favorite flavor?
3: My go-to, if I'm going to like an ice cream place, is usually mint chocolate chip.
2: Me too. And you know what's crazy? I have this list of every state's favorite ice cream flavor, and I did not see a single state that preferred mint chocolate chip.
3: Really?
2: Yes.
3: It's been my flavor since I was a little kid.
2: I like it a lot too.
3: So if I'm buying ice cream, I am not buying mint chocolate chip, like to bring home.
2: Oh, because then you'll eat it.
3: I don't need that. But I will sometimes.
2: Ryan gets it sometimes and brings it home and he says, I got the healthy ice cream. It's green, so it's good for you.
3: It's good for you. It's not ripe, but...
2: Yeah, but it's good for you. It's healthy. It's basically a vegetable. So I have the list of every state's favorite ice cream flavor. Okay? So let's
3: take... It's probably just like a lot of chocolate and vanilla, I would think.
2: Not a lot. Like
3: the cookie dough, is that...
2: Yeah, cookie dough's big.
3: A lot
2: big.
3: Of people really like
2: cookie
3: that one.
2: Cookie dough's big.
3: It's not my favorite.
2: I'm also big on, if it's like a hard serve ice cream, I like a cookies and cream, too.
3: Yeah, the kids, that's a popular, mm-hmm. if I get that for the home, mm-hmm. it's gone.
2: That's a good one. So chocolate was the number one pick for Illinois mm-hmm. and Wisconsin. That's it. So it wasn't a lot of chocolate.
3: Okay.
2: Where is Missouri? Oh, Missouri's favorite, chocolate chip.
3: Oh, close. Just mint. So some mint in there and we're in business.
2: I don't feel like I see a lot of just straight up chocolate chip.
3: I like to get, if I'm getting like a couple scoops, mm-hmm. I'll get mint chocolate chip and regular chocolate chip.
2: Oh, wow.
3: One of each.
2: I just feel like regular chocolate chip is not as popular. But
3: yeah, I'm surprised for that to be the most popular.
2: It's the most popular for four states. So I mentioned Missouri, Colorado, New Jersey, and Pennsylvania. Vanilla, boring. Idaho, Utah, and Wyoming.
3: Utah, that feels right.
2: That's exactly what this story says, too. Let's see. Two picked Neapolitan. I don't like Neapolitan.
3: No.
2: Oklahoma and Washington like Neapolitan. Arizona loves Rocky Road.
3: Rocky Road?
2: Pistachio for New Mexico and New York. I don't like pistachio.
3: I don't think I've ever had just pistachio ice cream.
2: No, it's usually with spumoni.
3: Is it? I mean,
2: isn't that the green in spumoni?
3: I think you're right. Like,
2: I don't
3: like
2: it.
3: What does it taste like? I mean, other than pistachios, what is pistachio flavor?
2: It tastes like green. But the overall top five... Strawberry, chocolate chip, cookie dough. Strawberry, chocolate chip, cookie dough, chocolate, and vanilla. The bottom five flavors are UBE, that purple.
3: I don't even know what that is.
2: I don't know. Blue Moon, mocha, lavender, and mango. I have not gotten in on lavender stuff.
3: I've had lavender ice cream. It's surprisingly, it's better than you would imagine.
2: Okay.
3: But it is a little different.
2: Is it floral?
3: It does taste like flowers ice cream.
2: I don't think I want to do that. So the states, strawberry was number one in 15 states. The states where it was number one, Arkansas, California, Connecticut, Kentucky, Maryland, Michigan, Minnesota, Mississippi, Nebraska, Nevada, Ohio, Rhode Island, Tennessee, Texas, and Virginia.
3: No, thank you.
2: Not your jam. What if it doesn't have any strawberry chunks in it?
3: If it didn't have strawberry chunks in it, I would like it.
2: I don't really like fruit chunks in ice cream or yogurt. So I'm with you on that.
3: And I've
2: strawberry flavor is good.
3: I've tried to, you know, if you get the strawberry ice cream in the three flavor mix, mm-hmm. just like I'll just get the ice cream part and I'll try to miss the strawberries.
2: Yeah.
3: You think you're doing it and then one sneaks in there, and if you don't like that, you're just like, oh,
2: yeah. I don't like it. It's a texture thing. We've got 4th of July coming up. Lots of people are going to be grilling. Here's a list of 7 things you should never grill. And you're going to be surprised at one of them.
3: Okay.
2: One of them is actually burgers.
3: Oh, really? Oh, is it because like all the grease and everything cooks off of them?
2: Yep, the fat drips down. The outside doesn't get caramelized and you lose all the flavor.
3: Yeah, but you get a different... I don't know. You get a different flavor when it's on the grill.
2: I agree. They say you should use a flat top grill for that.
3: I'm sure they're right. I think you get a better burger, but there is... It just depends on the patty, too.
2: Yeah, that's true.
3: If you're making your own patties, there's always that... You think you're making them flat enough, and then they get on the grill, and they plump up, and all of a sudden, you got like a meatball.
2: Yes.
3: And that's not great. I don't think so.
2: They say you shouldn't do it. Filet mignon. It doesn't have enough fat for the grill.
3: Oh, it would just dry out.
2: Yeah. So it's hard to cook them the way that you want if you're using a flame. Pizza. Don't grill your pizza.
3: Well, people do that all the time.
2: I know, but they say that grills don't really cook evenly, so it's hard to get the toppings to cook right. If you do it, though, use aluminum foil or a pizza stone. Otherwise, you're going to have a tough time getting it off the grill.
3: Oh, sure.
2: You should not... grill most types of fish. So
3: really, I like a grilled fish.
2: I know,
3: but it's quick. You got to be fast.
2: It says if you do, you need to cook it on low heat, and with really flaky fish, the smoke hides all the flavor. But swordfish and tuna do pretty well on the grill. Yeah,
3: I mean, if you like a flavor of smoke, but it does absorb a lot.
2: Yeah, sure. I don't know if this applies to pork steaks, but pork chops. You lose all the delicious fat. They're better if you cook them in a pan.
3: Pork chops, it would make sense because there's not a lot of fat on pork chop.
2: No, but pork steaks are
3: fattier. Steaks, they're so fatty.
2: Yeah.
3: I feel like it needs to be on the grill.
2: I can't imagine not making those on the grill.
3: Yeah, that would be too fatty.
2: They
3: say
2: don't
3: do it. Just be like boiling it in grease.
2: Here's another one that's shocking. Shish kebabs.
3: What? What am I supposed to be shish kebabbing?
2: I know. They say they are okay on the grill, but not the way that most people do them. Most people do like alternating vegetables and meat.
3: No, I don't like that.
2: Yeah, they say don't do that because the meat and the veggies cook at different speeds.
3: Yep.
2: So you need to do one that's meat, one that's veggies.
3: Yeah.
2: So you can do it if
3: they're
2: prettier.
3: Right.
2: Yes.
3: But I'll do, and I've ruined my grills doing it, bacon wrapped chicken.
2: Ooh, yum.
3: So like, you know, chop up the chicken and then you kind of intertwine the bacon through it and then grill those. Oh, they're so good. But it's such a greasy mess.
2: Yeah.
3: It just ruins your grill.
2: Eh. And then lastly, melty cheeses. So it's just going to go through the grates and make a big, big old mess if you put melty cheeses on there.
3: You just got to go. You got to be quick.
2: Mm-hmm.
3: Put on a little bit and then they're back off and then
2: gotta
3: they get a little melt. You get a little melt to it.
2: You got to have
3: nice.
2: Skill, man.
3: Yeah.
2: Let's see. Speaking of cheese, there's a new survey that reveals the most popular cheeses in the U.S. Any guess what is America's favorite cheese?
3: The squeeze cheese.
2: Oh, it's not on here, which is surprising.
3: American cheese.
2: It's not American cheese.
3: Really? I think just the power of children
2: make
3: American cheese. All they want is either American cheese or mozzarella cheese. You know, cheese sticks or or like pizza.
2: I've gotten to the point where I just don't ever want American cheese on anything.
3: I want a different cheese. I like a flavor. And to me, American cheese, unless it's
2: a
3: really good one, it's just like, this is just cheesiness.
2: Mm-hmm. It's just
3: I would rather have cheddar.
2: Cheddar's number one.
3: Oh, all right.
2: 77% of people pick cheddar, followed by mozzarella, Parmesan, American cheese at number 4.
3: Mm-hmm.
2: Cream cheese at number 5, which I don't know if that should be.
3: Yeah. I mean, I think it would be higher because it's in everything.
2: Mm-hmm. That's true. Provolone at number 6. Monterey Jack at number 7. Colby at 8. Pepper Jack at 9.
3: Oh, I love Pepper Jack. I order that on any like cold cut like sandwich. I'm getting Pepper Jack.
2: That's not surprising. You like a little kick.
3: I do.
2: And then Swiss came in at number 10 with 51% of the vote. The survey also looked at different generations. And apparently, some generations have more cheese enthusiasm than others. Just over 60% of Gen Z identified as cheese enthusiasts compared to 54% of Gen X and 44% of baby boomers.
3: So Gen Z loves the cheese. Gen Z loves cheese.
2: They love the cheese. That's what we've learned.
3: Okay. I don't know. I mean, they just love maybe one cheese.
2: Maybe cheddar.
3: Maybe it's just cheddar.
2: Although they're young, so it's probably American. 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
3: Let's check traffic. 70 eastbound, the express lanes remain closed again this morning due to the sinkhole work that's happening downtown. 270 northbound, you're slow before 6440 due to an accident over on the right shoulder. And then we got some slow traffic. Highway 30 eastbound between Ronning Road and 270.
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1: Time to win. We got a 4-pack of lawn tickets to go see Styx and Chicago. 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You are going to play Throwback Live. In that case, we do all the work. You just do the guessing. You pick whoever you think is going to win. 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We got Throwback Live coming up after Def Leppard. 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
4: 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We're going to be talking to Sean O'Brien in just a few minutes, who just popped into the studio. But we got a Throwback Live first. And who's playing, Afton?
5: All right, Brando, you are playing for Donna from Crestwood. I will be playing for Bridget from Bridgeton. And Courtney is playing for Carrie from Fenton. 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
6: I'm Tim Convey. This is Throwback Live. I'm here with the Courtney Show. How is everyone?
7: Awesome.
5: Great.
6: Good.
7: You guys energetic.
6: Jump right in. I'm kind of getting that vibe.
7: Mm-hmm.
5: Yep.
6: Did I mention that I'm at the Wildy Theater?
8: Not in a while.
6: In Edwardsville, Illinois on September 12th.
7: I thought it might be sold out. I don't think you've said anything since Wednesday.
6: It's not. Tickets are great, but they are reserved seats. So if you want to go, you should get them so you can pick your seat.
7: That's a good point.
6: Not a bad spot in there, though. But yeah, Wildy, me, September 12th.
8: Reminded me to tell you a story about pick your seat.
6: Oh, okay. Can't wait.
8: It's a good one. Dirty. It's an old lumpy story.
6: Throwback Live. Wait, I know this one.
7: Is this a going to the movies joke?
8: Yeah. Going to the movies.
6: Going to the movies.
8: Because somebody was picking their seat.
6: Wow, great.
7: I had the first time I heard that, I was picking my seat. What are you going to the movies?
8: Going to the movies, going to the movies.
7: What are you talking about? It was a soccer practice, 1970.
8: Did you have
7: Umbros?
8: Did you have Umbros on?
7: I had Umbros.
5: Of course, mm-hmm. If he was playing soccer, he was wearing Umbros.
7: Yeah, wear Umbros.
6: The rule. Throwback Live is the game.
7: Things you remember sometimes.
8: See, I just brought it back a memory for you.
9: Yeah, well, we're getting close to noon.
7: That's the peak time for me.
8: Great callback from days ago.
9: Oh, I know. I've just been holding on to that nugget.
6: Yeah, he's sharp. And have you heard his Popeye? It's unbelievable. Throwback Live is the game. Marty's going to play throwback clips. I'll ask you questions about those clips. You guys will answer them to win prizes for your listeners. If you know an answer, you'll make these sounds. Afton, Courtney, and Brando. Clip one, name this backwards song. I'll take the title or the artist. Courtney.
8: It's Taylor Swift.
6: That's correct.
5: That was rude. That was mine.
6: Mm-hmm. I love the Toy Story song, by the way. I think it's great.
7: I do too. It has that air supply part in it.
6: Oh, that's what it is!
7: Yes! It took me a day and a half!
6: I have to call three people with whom I went down that road and we couldn't come up with it.
8: Yeah.
7: It took me a day and a half.
8: And Marty brought me into his office. It was making him crazy.
6: Wait, which air supply? Thing there?
7: It's even the nights are better.
8: Yeah, it's like...
7: The nights are better.
8: And Laverne and Shirley.
7: Yep, we're gonna do it.
6: No way.
7: And don't stop me now.
9: Is she like sampling or something?
6: No, it's just...
7: It's a chord progression that people stopped using because it became omnipresent in every song. Uh-huh. And it was the da-na-na-na-na-na, we're going to do it.
8: And even the nights are better.
7: It's the part saying I love you,
8: yes.
7: The nights are better. You're welcome.
6: Man.
7: I did all the research.
6: It's been in there and I couldn't find it. I mean, and I put other people on this mission.
8: I'm dealing with one right now that's making me crazy.
6: What is it?
8: It's nothing that anyone knows. It's this Sam guy that has a duet with that Olivia Dean.
6: Oh, yeah.
8: And this song, Rain on Me. I know this beginning from another song. And
6: I gotta hear it.
8: I'll play it for you.
6: Is it good? She's great.
8: I love it.
6: I'm a big fan. Even the night song. All right.
8: I can't wait. I want to be around when you call those people.
6: Oh, okay.
8: Yeah.
6: I'll call Kevin as soon as we get off here. Courtney's got one. Nobody else on the board yet. Clip number two. Name this advertiser.
10: She wants a treat, but what's good to eat?
11: Daddy, meatball.
6: Courtney.
8: Chef Boyardee.
6: Yeah.
10: She wants a treat, but what's good to eat?
11: Italian meatball.
8: It's 70s.
6: It was Boyardee, but he was like, people can't say that. So they just kind of changed it. Seriously.
8: Is that it?
6: Yeah.
8: Did you do that for consumers?
6: He's also a Ohio guy. Yeah. Yeah. He had a bunch of restaurants.
7: Boyardee?
6: Yeah. Catered Woodrow Wilson's wedding.
5: That's why.
9: That's a lot of cans.
7: He just walked in with cans. Yeah.
8: So he was a real chef.
6: Oh, yeah. Big time.
5: Huh. Big time.
6: From Italy. And then he did a they were doing World War II rations, like they'd send that stuff over,
8: and then it
6: sort of built the case, so everyone knew it, and the guys, the servicemen, the boys would come back and be like, you know what's good? Pasta in a can.
8: That is fascinating.
7: Dime-sized meatballs.
6: Uh-huh. And the rest is history. Okay. Courtney's got two. Clip three, name this movie.
0: You're all here because you're the best.
6: Brando.
7: Dodgeball?
6: No.
5: Men in Black?
6: Yeah. Yeah.
0: You're all here because you're the best of the best.
8: Same guy.
0: Marines, Air Force, Navy SEALs, yeah. Army Rangers, and NYPD.
7: You can dodge a wrench?
6: Yeah, it's the same presentation.
7: It's not like that speech.
6: Yeah. So funny. Courtney's got two. Ashton's got one. Clip number four. Guys, who's talking here?
1: I apologize.
6: What are you even doing? How could you guess that early?
8: Bill Clinton?
6: No.
8: Oh. It was Ashton.
5: Mark McGuire?
6: Yeah.
1: I apologize to everybody in Major League Baseball.
8: That's how I get it so quick, because I'm wrong.
1: The Marises.
6: Clip five, name this television show.
2: First time in L.A., huh?
3: Yeah. How'd you know?
2: You got an L.A. paper, classified, apartment rentals, Sherlock Holmes stuff.
3: I can't believe how expensive these places are.
2: Well, tell me about it. First and last month's rent plus a deposit.
8: I mean, I don't
5: know. That's a TV show?
1: I know this.
6: Yeah. Really?
1: Yeah, but I don't know the answer, but I know that clip. Mm. I'm out, so.
7: It's two to two. Oh, it's 2-2.
6: You're out.
8: Way to host.
5: World's best host.
6: She's mad I called her out for jumping in too early.
5: Best throwback live host ever.
6: I am. Zane knows it. He tells me that all the time.
8: Can we hear one more?
2: First time in L.A., huh?
3: Yeah. How'd you know?
2: You got an L.A. paper, classified, apartment rentals, Sherlock Holmes stuff.
3: I can't believe how expensive these places are.
2: Tell me about it. First and last month's rent plus a deposit.
8: Well, anything?
5: Guys. Chips?
6: No.
8: I don't know. I give up.
6: Oh, I forgot it was you. Guys, I was looking for Highway to Heaven.
7: Michael Landon.
8: That was Michael Landon?
6: Yeah. Well, the highway, pretty prominent in this clip, too.
5: Yeah.
3: Yeah. How'd you know?
5: That's why I thought
2: you got an L.A. paper, classified, apartment.
7: Yeah, that's Michael Landon.
8: It doesn't. I can't hear that. I only know Miss Paul.
6: Yeah. I was more of a Highway to Heaven guy.
7: You got a classified paper, see?
1: Well, he's driving a wagon, you know. Even that. Really looked out of place in the 80s.
6: All right. Courtney and Afton, it all comes down to this. Name this advertiser.

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0: John O'Brien's funny. He's our friend. We're going to talk to him after Hootie and the Blowfish. It's the Courtney Show on the Arch.

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1: It is the Courtney-less Courtney Show. Courtney on vacation this week. She'll be back next week. And we are joined by our good buddy, Sean O'Brien.
2: Hey. All right.
3: Good to see you, man.
1: Good to see you, Sean.
2: You too, guys.
1: What have you been up to?
2: How we doing, man? We're surviving this. This is, I took a run yesterday.
1: You ran?
2: I'm trying to. Let me pump the brakes.
3: It's not safe.
2: I'll say I walk fast. Slow jog. So I don't want to say run. I've been going to what, Creve-Coeur Park, because I live right here in the
1: area. Yeah, yeah. Great place.
2: And I was like, man, I'm not going to let this weather stop me. I was like, I'm not letting it stop me. And I knew something was up when I pulled up. And I saw maybe three people on a bicycle and nobody walking. And I was like, we're doing it. And I was a mile in. So it's like a 3.8 mile loop.
1: Oh,
3: you
1: gotcha.
3: Didn't do the whole thing, did
2: no,
3: you?
2: I got a mile in. And I'm like, all right, this is, there's a reason nobody else is doing what I

0: I'm doing right now.
1: You just turned around and went back?
0: I just. So I got a mile in, turned around, mile back.
2: Yeah, but that's not all you should be doing.
1: Do you just, like, because that's kind of the turn of shame. Do you look around first to make sure the coast is clear before you hit the brakes and turn around and come back?
0: Normally I would, but the coast was clear because nobody was dumb enough to do what I was doing. To be like, let's take a nice stroll in what feels like 115 degree heat yesterday or whatever.
1: It was crazy. So,
0: yeah, on a bicycle, that's a little, you can get some wind going, stuff like that.
2: But what time of day?
1: Afton's a meteorologist. What's the heat index for today?
2: Gosh, I don't even know.
0: I think today's one... It was like 111 or like 114. I can't tell you
2: what a big part of my life the heat index was for all those years that I coached cross country, because we had summer practices, and you know, based on the IHSA, you know, rules, you couldn't have practice.
1: Oh yeah,
2: there was a certain heat index, and
1: there's some math that kicks in.
2: Yeah, there's a whole.
1: It happens in football practice too.
2: I was constantly calculating the heat index and. If it was in this range, you had to take water breaks every 10 minutes. If it was in this range, you had to do it every 5 minutes. And then if it was in another range, you had to cancel. So we were always just like watching that.
0: Yeah, it's crazy. What I don't get is just say, like, look, this whole thing of like, well, it's 95 out, but it feels like 110. Then just call it 110. Don't tell me it's not. If it feels like 110... Then it's 110 to me. I don't care that. Well, it's actually 79, but it feels like 126. Well, then therefore I'm just going to say it's 126.
1: It drives me
0: crazy. I get why they do it because the temperature, and then you have humidity, which kicks in and affects them. But I'm like, no. I'm telling everyone back home. I'm like, they're like, what's going on out there? I'm like, it's 114. They're like, it is. I'm like, yeah. They're like, well, it doesn't say it. It says it's 90. Four, and I'm like, no.
2: Doesn't matter.
0: Heat index. That's what we go. That's how we score it out here, guys. So
1: when you walk out and take a drink of the air, you're like, this is St. Louis summer.
0: Mm-hmm. I was just saying to you guys, we went to a restaurant last night to sit out. We were going to sit outside and eat, and the irony of a patio being closed in June.
1: Just because of the heat.
0: And you can't blame them. I don't think it was a highly requested.
1: Well, the servers are probably like, I'm not going out there.
0: Yeah.
1: You can sit out there, but you're ordering at the bar.
0: Yeah. You have fun. Yeah. You can be your own carryout menu or something. But.
1: Speaking of bars, so first of all, Sean and Tim are going to be at the Wildy. What do we got? September 12th? Is that right?
0: Saturday show? You're right, man.
1: I put a link up to the tickets because I know. Tim has been talking about it, but I put a link on the blog today directly where you click on that and you can buy tickets for the show, Wildy Theater, which is in Edwardsville.
0: So yeah, we'd love to see you.
1: Make sure we mention that today because I know people want to come see you guys.
0: Oh, we'd love it.
1: And you guys also do the Consumers Podcast. It's you and Tim and Greg. And it's, you know, all about different products. Basically, Greg always wanted us to do a food court show, like where we did a whole show. The whole show is all about food court. And I feel like he's sort of created that with the consumers, where it's a whole show, but it is on one product.
0: Yeah. We'll take one brand and then we'll just go in on it for an hour and a half. Well, the show's an hour and a half, but we'll mix in. We'll just hang out and talk and then we'll do
1: comments. You guys have had great guests. You've had Nikki on. You've had Nate Bargatze on. A lot of other comedians we've had on the show. You guys have had on the show.
0: Yeah.
1: So I do listen. I don't listen to every single show.
0: But you were on, buddy.
1: You were on the Green Bean episode. I'm the lowest level celebrity.
0: No.
1: That was
0: we'll get
1: because
0: Afton
1: no
0: in there
1: one,
0: too. It'll be great.
1: They had no one that could show up that day, and there was an emergency.
2: I was kind of uninvited. Sean invited me.
1: And then Greg was like, he can't.
2: He's
1: invite
2: like,
1: you.
2: I thought it was Tim that was like. Wait, Sean said that?
0: Yeah.
2: Sean invited you?
0: Maybe it was
2: Greg. It was one of them. They were just like, yeah, that's not happening. Nice try.
0: Yeah. No, now it's going to happen. Now they got me upset. What are they paying? They're playing rank on me?
1: Yeah, we're three. They're not letting you.
2: I think it was more of an insult to me than to you.
0: No, it was definitely a shot at me. I promise you. What do you mean? Sean's calling things? He's just a little sidekick in there. Put his little hat on.
1: I can't remember which episode. It's a recent episode, and I'll put you on the spot for the story, but I was really laughing at the story you were telling about you're a big Bills fan, and you're a Bills fan. In an area where there aren't as many, you know, you're outside of your territory.
0: Yeah.
1: And Afton's kind of has a similar experience. She's a Green Bay Packers fan, and you know, we're not in Wisconsin, so you kind of have to find your people. And you're telling the story about there's a local bar that is like the Bills bar to go to.
0: There is, yeah.
1: And I think there was a guy that was just trying to get you to go
0: there. Yeah, this was just a few weeks ago. I took my girlfriend out for her birthday. We were just at a restaurant in Kirkwood, just sitting there, just eating, and I'm wearing a Bills hat, and this guy goes, he just looks at me, he goes, no! And I was like, oh no, did I order the wrong thing? I was about to eat a rib or something. And he's like, mafia. And I'm like, oh boy. I'm like, all right. Uh-huh. Now here's how this goes. Usually this interaction, I've dealt with this before. This is a 60 to 90 second thing where it's like,
1: hey, you're a fan, I'm a fan. That's great.
0: Why are you living out here? Or why are you a fan? Stuff like that. And then, you know, each person goes about their way. Mm-hmm. This guy wasn't having it. I mean, it was pull up a chair. And then he's like, dude, did you see that last game of the year against the Broncos? I was like, yeah, I was there. He just disregarded. He's like, dude, it was crazy. Like that pass. I was like, yeah, I was there.
1: You traveled there.
0: I saw it, man. I was like just a couple hundred feet from those plays.
1: I got pictures.
0: Yeah. And then he's like, you know about the Bills bar up in Creve Coeur? I'm like, yeah, man, I go like 3-4 times a year. He goes, unbelievable, 4 to 5 large screen TVs. And I'm not talking like 50 inches. I'm talking like 80-inch TV. He's explaining the bar after I told him I've already been 5 times. And I'm like, all right, man, this guy, you know, I mean, he shot his shot. He saw me, and he had to get this out of his system.
1: He was just so excited.
0: Real time, he sat with us for about 6 minutes. Now, that doesn't seem like much, but imagine you're out to eat. You're sitting there with your partner, and somebody that you've never met just pulls up a chair for 6 minutes. That it felt like 60. And he, you know, look, he was a sweet guy.
2: Do you know his name?
0: No, he told me. I punched out after a minute. So I'm trying to give him, because you're in that thing of like, I don't want to be rude.
1: Right.
0: But I'm like, hey, man, I'm trying. Like, we're like mid-meal.
1: Yeah, and you're like, I'm aware of all of the things you're telling me.
0: All the things. And it just was kind of, we're just turning our wheels. Like, it's just like saying talking points that I already know. And that he clearly didn't care that, like, I was a part of. Like, I was, like, talking about going to the game. I was like, I was at the game, you know? I've been to the post. He's like, dude, it's the craziest, man. They got buy one, get one free on game day just for Bills fans. I was like, I know. I bought one
1: and I got one free.
0: I started that special. They did that because of me.
1: That was my idea.
0: Yeah. He finally went his way. We survived it. But, I mean, you are asking for that invite. If you're wearing a sports team that's not affiliated with the St. Louis market, and
1: it's
0: somebody
1: a billboard
0: else,
1: to anybody else.
0: 100%.
2: So true.
0: Yeah,
1: better or for worse.
0: Yeah, and it happens a lot, man. I'll be like, just at like the grocery store, and someone will be like, yeah, go Bills. That's usually all it is. It's a go Bills. And then you head out.
1: Makes you feel good. You can get tickets to go see Sean and Tim together at the Wildy Theater September 12th up at 1065thearch.com. I put a game together for you guys to play today. We'll do that later on in the show. Plus, we've got Tuesday Tidbits coming up. It is a Courtney show. Let's check your traffic. 70 eastbound, those express lanes remain closed today due to work on the sinkhole that's downtown. It's getting better. 5570 westbound, there's an accident approaching Highway 203 that's causing a backup. We got slow traffic, 170 southbound between Forest Park Parkway and 6440. 270 northbound, we're slow between Gravois and 6440. 6440 eastbound, slow at Clayton Warson. 6440 westbound, slow between Hampton and Big Bend.
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9: The extreme heat warning continues today with a high of 98 and a low of 76, and hot again tomorrow with a high of 96. 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
2: She's a numbers girl in a numbers world. Her name's Afton. Let's get cracking.
3: I'm Afton. Let's get cracking with some numbers. You guys know what today is? It's social.
4: The last day of June.
3: It is.
4: So when it's July tomorrow, nobody needs to be surprised.
3: We can all say.
4: Don't say.
3: Can you believe
4: it?
3: Can
4: you believe it?
3: Wow.
4: No. Believe it.
3: July 1st tomorrow.
4: Tomorrow is going to be July, so don't be surprised, everyone.
5: Right.
3: Today is social media day.
4: Oh, really?
3: Mm-hmm.
4: This is your day to shine.
3: It
4: you
3: is.
4: You know, Afton is like a social media influencer.
3: I was just,
5: oh, is that right?
3: No. Mm-hmm.
4: Yes,
3: no.
4: She's trained influencers.
3: I have worked with influencers. I have built influencer programs for brands and...
4: Reluctantly, because she, it was tasked to do that, and then people didn't want to become influencers. And so she created enemies.
3: That is not true.
4: I'm pretty sure that's how it all works.
3: That's not how it works. But I was just talking about this weekend with my sister and my sister-in-law. They were talking about social media and it's terrible and blah, blah, blah. And I was like, I've never been able to, you know, people will like take a break from it.
5: Sure.
3: I've never been able to because every job I've had since college, I've been running social media accounts.
4: Oh, yeah. You never get a break from it.
3: So I can never be like, I'm getting off of this one or that one.
4: You could personally get off of it, but you're probably managing some... brand
3: right.
4: That's on it.
3: Well, and like Facebook is linked to you manage it through your personal Facebook account.
4: Oh, well, that's right.
3: For a brand.
4: Oh, so you're stuck with it.
3: I'm stuck with it. What's your go-to social media platform, guys?
4: If I'm just wasting time,
3: you're going to scroll.
4: It's TikTok.
3: Oh yeah. Heck yeah.
4: Big time.
5: I'll go Instagram.
3: You're an Instagram guy?
5: Yeah, I'll go. I haven't downloaded TikTok yet.
3: No.
4: Alex is all in on Instagram. And she doesn't, I don't think she even has a TikTok account.
3: Yeah,
4: she's like, it's the same stuff. And I'm like,
5: I agree. I mean, it's sort of. I mean, yeah. it's just reels, which is what TikTok
4: right.
5: is. Unless you're getting different reels on TikTok.
3: I feel like I'm getting more on TikTok.
4: Like, I feel like.
3: A variety.
4: Yes. When I go over to the old Instagram reels, I'm like, I don't get the same vibe. I don't know what it is.
3: I totally agree.
4: I can't explain it.
5: Yeah, you make a point. I'll type in, like, I'll buy my dog's dog food for the month, and then 5 minutes later, I'm on Instagram Reels, and there's 8,000 videos on golden retrovers, and it seems like whatever I was looking at, excuse me,
4: Instagram
5: 2 minutes before I Google,
3: yeah.
5: Then I'll get that in the algorithm on Instagram. So then I'll just get a bunch of videos on dogs.
3: Mm-hmm.
4: Yeah.
5: Like, 5 minutes earlier, I'm buying dog food. I don't know.
4: Like, what happened?
5: Very suspicious.
4: What did I do?
3: Mm-hmm. Yeah. They're tracking. That's
4: so
3: for sure.
4: Social media day today. All right,
3: social
4: let's
3: media day
4: celebrate.
3: Today. Celebrate however you'd like to. It was originally created in 2010 by Mashable. You know the website Mashable.
4: Mm-hmm.
3: To recognize social media's impact on bringing the world together. Here are some numbers.
4: Some of it is doing that.
3: Some of it is tearing us apart.
5: Yes.
4: Yeah.
3: Here are some numbers about social media. This might depress you. The average person spends. How much time you think a day on
4: a
3: social
4: day?
3: Media?
4: Average person.
5: I'll go 2 hours, 45 minutes.
4: I'm going lower. I'll say hour 45.
3: 141 minutes.
4: I don't know.
5: So 2 hours and 21 minutes, right?
3: Well, you were pretty close. You said 145?
4: Yep, I think you won.
5: No, yeah.
3: Or you said 2:45.
5: I said 2 hours and 45
3: minutes.
5: Oh,
3: okay. So you were the closest.
5: So that's 2 hours and 21 minutes.
3: Mm-hmm.
5: So I was in the neighborhood.
3: Okay. Over 5.4 billion people used social media in 2025. That's a lot of people.
4: Yeah, that is.
3: Over 84% of Americans say they, you know, are big on YouTube. 71% of Americans have used Facebook and 50% Instagram.
4: I just have a hard time thinking of YouTube as social media.
3: I don't consider it social media either because I'm not looking at comments, responding to comments. I'm going there for specific
4: content. Because I'm on YouTube a lot. But when you ask the question, like, what do you use? I think of TikTok for social media.
3: But I will say, like, Beck, he is on YouTube scrolling, like, shorts, which is basically Reels or TikTok.
4: Right.
3: The same thing. So he's scrolling that like we scroll... Instagram and
4: I guess that is true.
3: And YouTube. I don't use it that way.
4: No, I'm just going for like stuff, clips of something that I want to see.
3: Yes, or something or very
4: trailers
3: specific
4: for the show. Mm-hmm. Like I'm looking that stuff up.
3: Yeah. All right, that's social media day. You want some more numbers?
4: Yeah.
3: All right.
4: Do you have any big numbers or are these all small numbers today?
3: They're pretty small.
4: Okay.
3: Did you want some big numbers?
4: I mean, I just like a variety of numbers.
3: Yeah.
4: With my numbers.
3: All right. Well, let me hit you with these numbers. The 100 best cities to celebrate the 4th of July. What are you guys doing for 4th of July?
4: I have no idea.
5: I'm just going to let it happen. Nothing's planned yet.
4: I haven't thought about it yet.
3: I know. It's a big
4: one. No, that's not true. I'm golfing.
3: You are?
4: Yes. I'm in a golf tournament with, like all my friends every year, my friend Nathan puts together a big golf tournament for us.
3: Oh,
4: and
3: well,
4: this year it's on the 4th of July.
3: Well, there you go.
4: And then I think there's a birthday party that night. I actually have the whole day planned
3: yeah,
4: out.
3: Yeah, what are you talking about?
4: That's a total lie. Plans. I'm just forgetful is what I am.
3: Well, if you're looking for a place to go, Sean, to celebrate 4th of July, any guesses on what the best city in America
4: is? D.C.
3: No.
5: I mean, yeah, D.C. makes the most sense.
3: It's not in the top 10.
5: I mean, I'll go. I mean, New York.
3: New York is number 2.
5: Weird.
4: Like something on the water. Like San Francisco or...
3: San Francisco, number 7.
4: Okay.
5: Miami?
3: 8. Miami... No, I thought it was in here, but it's not.
5: I'm going by Brando's move.
4: Yeah, like close Boston?
3: Nope.
5: Boy, I got nothing on number 1.
3: All right.
4: Chicago.
3: No.
5: No way it's L.A.
3: Let's see. L.A. is in there.
4: No way. Really?
3: It's number 4.
4: What are they doing?
3: I don't know. So this is based on...
4: Have you lived in L.A., Sean?
5: No, I've never lived there.
4: Okay.
5: No, I've been there a bunch, but...
4: Mm-hmm.
5: I'm dying to know number 1.
3: This is based on public fanfare and fireworks, affordability, activities, weather, and safety and accessibility. So,
4: well, Los Angeles is famously affordable city.
3: So affordable. Number 10, there's a lot in California. Number 10, Sacramento. Number 9, Seattle. Number 8, Atlanta. Number 7, San Francisco. Then you have 2 in Minnesota. You've got St. Paul and Minneapolis. The Twin Cities.
4: It's interesting. So they list them separately?
3: They did, yeah. They list them separately. Like, so they are 6 and 5. We said L.A. number 4. Number 3, Orlando.
4: Orlando.
5: That makes
3: sense. Hit up those Disney World 4th of July fireworks.
4: What is Disney doing?
3: Oh, I'm sure they're doing something huge.
4: You haven't been there for the 4th of July?
3: I have not really been there for any holidays.
4: Well, put that on your bucket list.
3: I mean,
4: your Mickey list.
3: That's right. New York City, number 2.
4: New York City, number one.
5: I'm going to take one more swing.
3: All right, swing.
5: San Diego.
3: Nope.
5: All right, I'm out.
3: Brando, one more.
4: I got nothing.
3: Vegas, baby.
5: Oh, how could I? Yeah, that checks.
3: Yep.
4: Are they fireworking in Las Vegas?
3: I guess so.
5: What are they not doing? It's like everything's legal
4: That's
5: there.
4: True.
3: Yeah, they got everything going.
4: That. Isn't that dangerous? And they're like dry things to catch fire? I guess there's just nothing.
3: It's
4: the desert.
3: I guess. I don't know.
4: I've never been to Las Vegas. I don't know what's there. I just know it from movies.
3: It is desert. Dead last on the list of 100, Garland, Texas.
4: I mean, everyone knows Garland, Texas.
5: Yes.
3: Don't even think about it.
4: They don't even care about America.
5: Not even celebrate.
4: There. No.
3: Don't go there. And don't go to Laredo, Texas either.
4: I just got sparklers. That's it. Boring.
3: Mm-hmm. And then the rest of the bottom, none from Illinois or Missouri, but Fort Wayne, Indiana did rank pretty low as well.
5: Where did St. Louis come in?
4: Yeah.
3: St. Louis is not on here.
4: We didn't check in anywhere.
3: No. So we're right in the middle then.
5: But just St. Charles checked in. Charles gets loose over there.
3: Yeah,
4: it's
3: they do.
4: A little wild.
3: Yeah.
5: Because you can shoot fireworks off legally, right?
4: At each other. Mm-hmm. At each other, I think.
5: They expect you to.
4: It's encouraged.
5: I'd say that with love. I love St. Charles.
3: Fireworks started last night in my neighborhood, right? As I'm going to bed.
4: Yeah. It was after our baseball game last night. We were talking and somebody set off like, you know, M80s or something. The kids were all looking around. And I was like, guys, it's fireworks.
3: It's fireworks. Calm down.
4: Just relax. There's not a gunfight going on in Freeburg.
3: All right, I'm Afton, and those are the numbers on The Courtney Show.
4: We've got Tuesday Tidbits coming up in just a few minutes. It is The Courtney Show with Elton John.

0: brought to you by, you know, us. We can always use a sponsor.
1: Do we have a sponsor?
0: No, we don't. I'm stalling because I found one. And I was like, wait, what are the other ones? What's the other one I'm going
1: to
0: do?
1: Oh, do you want me to go first?
0: I think I've got two ready to go. But I will let you go first. So these are just, you know, interesting bits of knowledge we've come across. Sean O'Brien joining us this morning as well.
2: I'm back.
0: So if Sean, you can think of anything.
2: I'm going to jump in.
0: I know consumer, you know, the consumer stuff, the podcast, you guys are diving into tidbits every week.
2: A lot of tidbits, buddy.
0: I bet there's something.
2: A lot of them, man. I can tell you a lot about the history of Captain Crunch. If you guys want. You got 20 minutes, buckle up.
1: I love the Cap'n.
2: That's right.
0: You can go first. What do you got?
1: Did you know that before the internet, Nintendo had employees that they called game counselors? And you know, people who were playing video games could call them for advice and assistance in making their way through a game.
0: No way.
2: So that is, no.
1: Isn't that cool?
0: You can just call it?
1: Yes.
0: I always thought you just had to use, like, the Power magazine. That was the
2: point of that. We're 100% certain on that. Because,
1: yes,
2: man, me and my guys knew everything about, like, the insides of Nintendo.
1: That's what they
2: said. Never
1: say.
2: Heard that one.
1: Yeah.
2: Oh, okay.
1: Did you ever get, for any of your games, like, the guidebook? There was, like, an official guidebook.
0: Oh, there was. I don't think I got
1: one. Oh, man.
0: One.
2: Yeah, I don't either.
0: But I knew
1: you every little trick. And
0: I had a friend that had like the Super Mario Brothers guidebook, and it showed like the bonus levels and like
1: secret codes.
0: Yes,
1: and stuff.
0: The stuff that you could do.
1: The stuff that before the internet,
0: it only lived in those books.
1: Well, and somebody knew, and they told you, and it's like if you do this, you can get 99 free lives.
2: Yeah,
1: and,
2: yeah,
0: yeah. Like, how did we all get the Contra code? Everyone knew the.
2: Yeah, the up, up, down, down.
0: Yeah, left, right. Yeah.
2: Yeah, like
1: you. I don't know that one.
2: Contra was such a fun game. You wouldn't play the game if you didn't have the code. Like,
0: oh,
2: that's
0: you
2: didn't
0: how have the code.
2: It was just so passed around. Like, you just put it in, be like, hey, here's my 30 lives.
0: I can play forever.
2: Yeah.
1: So that's one of my tidbits. This one, probably people know this, but I was scrolling yesterday and saw this on Instagram, and it was interesting to me, and so I did a little digging into it just to make sure it was actually true. But did you know that Adam Sandler helped save Drew Barrymore's career? So
0: really?
1: Yeah.
0: In one of the
2: Wedding
0: movies?
2: Singer?
1: The Wedding Singer. Yeah. So she, you know, in the 90s, she was considered a risk to hire for, you know, any project. Because of, you know, she dealt with severe childhood substance abuse and spent time in a psychiatric facility. And she was trying to rebuild her acting career, but Hollywood executives saw her as a risky bad girl. And then she was blacklisted from major studio projects. So she, you know, couldn't really get work. She was seen as a liability.
0: How do you forget about the fact that she was a partier?
1: And she was young. She was very young when that happened.
2: I'm learning as we go. I didn't no idea of any of this.
1: Oh, really?
0: Mm-hmm.
1: So Drew was, you know, desperate to find work. So she approached Adam Sandler, who was, you know, kind of on the rise post SNL and like Billy Madison, Happy Gilmore, and begged him to meet her for coffee. She said, "I know we don't look like a match, but I know that we're a match. I believe that we're supposed to make many movies over many decades." So he agreed to, you know, meet with her and find a project for them. And then he cast her as Julia in The Wedding Singer. The Wedding Singer was a big success, and it rehabilitated Drew Barrymore's public image, reestablished her as a Hollywood star.
0: That's true.
1: And then they did, like, continue to collaborate on projects and rom-coms and have been friends ever since.
0: And now she sits uncomfortably close to people on her own talk show.
1: Yes.
0: Every day.
1: Yeah. Isn't that interesting?
0: Yeah, that is a good one.
1: They
2: did that movie, they went on the safari trip.
1: They did 50 First Dates.
2: 50 First Dates.
1: Blended.
2: Blended. That's what I'm thinking of.
0: Oh, I don't know that.
2: Yeah, I got to find Adam Sandler. See if I can have the same conversation with him.
0: Yeah,
2: like,
0: exactly.
2: Listen, man.
0: Here's the thing.
1: We're meant to be together.
2: I had a dream. I mean, this is
0: I had a drug problem in my teens.
2: I'm good now. I'm in a good place. Let's just make a 3-picture deal.
0: I'll be your love interest. I don't even care. All right, I got a couple. This is interesting because it's a conversation. So it was a thread, basically.
1: Okay.
0: Somebody put up a question And then they got a response. So, and both of mine have to do with smell today, which is weird.
1: Oh, interesting.
0: Somebody wrote, hey, can people smell rain before it actually starts raining? My grandma would say, I smell rain coming. Well, the Weather Channel responded and said, yes, that rain smell is actually oils from plants and soil mixing with the air as pressure drops before a storm.
1: No way.
0: So as the pressure drops, there's some sort of smell, these oils that are released from plants and the soil, and that's what you're smelling. So you are actually kind of smelling rain.
2: I'll buy it.
1: That's
2: I could tell something's
0: up for it's the Weather Channel. They made the weather.
1: They know.
0: And then another smell-oriented fact for you this morning. A woman in Wales pleaded guilty to harassment in the UK's first cyber farting case.
1: No.
0: Yes. After she was repeatedly sending videos of her farting and smirking into the camera.
1: What?
0: So it was her, and she was sending these to her her boyfriend's ex. So she's with this boyfriend, and she's like, I'm gonna show this old gal. So I'm gonna take tootin' videos.
2: She should hang out with my dad. They have a great time. Right around the holidays.
0: So that's what I have. Mine are both smell oriented, but in different ways. Sean, what do you got?
2: Yeah. Following that.
0: Good luck.
2: Mine, we're going to go different gear. This is, I learned this in the consumers. I thought this was our silly podcast that I love. We talked about Cheez-Its as a brand.
1: Oh, I love Cheez-Its.
2: I didn't realize, by the way, Cheez-Its wildly popular.
1: Oh, yeah.
2: Wildly popular. There are a lot of people right now who have Cheez-Its in their kitchen cupboards. It's crazy. Do you? Yeah.
1: Yeah.
2: So I guess they're made, it's, I want to say, three facilities, and on the bottom, there is a letter, and that represents which factory it's from. So if there's a K, that means it's from the Kansas facility. Why do I say that? People claim certain Cheez-Its taste better than others. This is a real thing. People are like, sometimes this box is all right. And people overall say that the Kansas facility is a much preferable Cheez-It.
0: So like Cheez-It connoisseurs are like looking at each box going, no K.
2: No K, yeah.
0: These aren't good ones.
1: Ones from different facilities at your grocery store, or is like Schnucks only getting the ones that come from whatever's closest?
2: I think I don't know, I'll be honest, but I know that I have got Cheez-Its from Schnucks with a K, and then I believe North Carolina, you would think would be like, I don't know if it was N, I can't remember the letter, but it was a different letter, and which means it was not a non-Kansas facility, and I was convinced that the non-Kansas facility didn't taste as
0: really
2: solid.
0: You're just like, but spitting I don't know if that's out. Like these are trash.
2: Yeah, I'm like, just give it to the dog. I don't need this. But now also, but I don't know if that's just put in my head because I was told that. You know, like you're just being tricked into thinking like, this is the secondary brand. So I don't know. And then that turned into like this big internet like conversation of us. That was like our biggest clip. A comic named Andy Woodhull brought that up. And that went viral.
0: That
2: he got like 8
0: viral.
2: Million views on that.
1: Oh, wow.
2: And that led to some guy driving to a Cheez-Its facility and like doing an audit on the taste test of them.
0: Confronting them over the letters?
2: Yeah. And being like, all right, let's get to the bottom of this. So, but that's if you have a K, if you have a K on the bottom of your Cheez-Its box, you should be eating the top,
0: you got the
2: top
0: good
2: line.
0: Ones.
2: Yeah, the top shelf Cheez-Its.
0: Top shelf Cheez-Its. Those are Tuesday tidbits. Let's check traffic. Express lane 70 eastbound closed again this morning due to the work doing on the sinkhole, which is going on downtown. 270 eastbound, the on-ramp from Riverview Drive is partially blocked. We got slow traffic 170 southbound at Forest Park Parkway and 6440. 270 northbound slow at Big Bend. 270 southbound slow at Page. 5570 eastbound slow between Highway 203 and 111 in Illinois. Also 5570 westbound slow between 111 and Highway 203. So both directions there, you're dealing with a slowdown. 6440 eastbound slow at McKnight. 6440 westbound slow between Clayton Skinker and Big Bend. And Highway 61 southbound slow between Route A and Interstate 70.
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14: Good news if you liked that Dracula musical at the end of Forgetting Sarah Marshall. 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Coming up after Journey. 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
1: All right, I got to make a confession.
2: Confess.
1: Sean O'Brien here, by the way. I've never seen the movie Forgetting Sarah Marshall. Have you seen it?
3: I've only seen parts of it. I've never seen the whole
2: Love
3: thing.
2: Love it.
3: Okay, good.
1: I've heard wonderful things about it. I have no excuse why I've not watched it.
3: Same.
1: I know that everyone seems to love it.
2: It's great.
1: So I watched this clip. So I guess at the end of it, there's some build up to him doing a Dracula musical with puppets. And then you get to see part of it, I guess, at the end.
2: You do,
1: And people love it. Well, Jason Segel, he's the character who's got the Dracula puppet. I watched the clip today, and it was very, very funny. And again, I'm like, why have I not watched this movie? What is my problem? Why don't I just watch this? Well, apparently, Jason Segel and his collaborators have been working on turning that into a movie. Creating an actual musical, like fulfilling whatever that dream was. And turning it into a real thing. He said, every once in a while, I get an itch and I get my puppet because I have him and I go perform live somewhere. So he still has that Dracula puppet.
2: Yeah.
1: And he goes up on stage somewhere and performs.
2: Man, I wonder where he's going
3: up.
2: It's got to be at a comedy club.
1: I would assume.
2: Yeah. That famous of an actor, it's got to be.
1: But he said, I still dream of doing that musical. I have an idea for how to do it too. So I guess he's.
3: Well, he's a big Muppet guy.
1: And Bill Hader, well, that's true. And he's got the Muppet connection. Mm-hmm. And Bill Hader is in the movie. I saw him in the clip. And
2: Hader's
1: so
2: great.
1: He would be down with it, I would think. So
2: what's his name from Superbad? Jonah Hill.
1: Mm-hmm. Oh, is he?
2: He's hilarious. Like, it might be one of my favorite Jonah Hill movies. It's great. It's so funny.
1: Watch it. I wanted people to know, because I think if you love that movie, you have to love that the ending and the idea that they're going to possibly make an actual movie based on that. Even if it's not good, it makes me laugh.
2: Oh, it's amazing.
1: That it could possibly happen.
2: And the tie-in, how they get there in the movie. Yeah, go. That movie's so funny. And it's always, I always feel like you can find it somewhere. It's always streaming somewhere.
1: I don't know what my problem is. Taylor Sheridan doesn't care about winning Emmys or pleasing TV critics. Well, that's good, because I don't think they're giving him many Emmys.
3: But man, he's making money.
1: But he's making bank. He said, I'm pretty common, and I'm going to tell stories that common people are going to understand, and that's most of America. But he said, my goal is to sit somebody down on the couch and move them, make them think, make them laugh, scare the crap out of them, excite them. That's what I want to do, because that's what I want from a show. So I'm not a big fan.
2: Did he do Landman?
1: Mm-hmm. Yep.
2: Yeah, I enjoy that.
1: I know people are into that.
2: I laugh at how funny, how good he is. There's the best way.
1: That's what Courtney just loves it. She's like, I go to that show just for Billy Bob Thornton.
2: Oh, he's hilarious. He's just frustrated guy, and I don't want to give much away. It's hilarious, but it's a great show.
1: Yeah. The only Taylor Sheridan thing I've gone in on is the old Yellowstone one. That was like 1880 something. Mm-hmm. I like that one. I've watched the 1940, whatever, that one with Harrison Ford. It's okay. But I've never watched any of the... I've tried to watch Yellowstone when it came out. I was like, I don't think this is my thing. I
2: haven't tried it yet, but it was a huge show, right?
1: Oh, my God.
2: Monster
1: show. It keeps spinning off more and more shows.
2: I know I'm late to the party in this, so I'm watching Bates Motel right now.
3: Oh, yeah.
2: Remember that with

0: I can't ever say her name. What is it? Vera?
1: Vera Farmiga.
0: Farmiga.
2: Yep.
0: Outstanding. And then I say the kid, but he's like probably mid-30s.
1: Oh, yeah. Freddie Highmore is in it?
0: I mean, so good. So good. Like, top three right now best shows I've ever
1: really?
0: Watched.
1: Really?
2: I don't even know anything about it.
0: Yeah. So good. I guess, yeah. So if you're like, I don't know what to watch and I just need something, it's on Amazon and I cannot get enough of it. And I'm like all in. Like it's five seasons, 10 episodes, and like I probably blasted out 30 episodes in the last week and a half. That good.
2: Bates Motel. You said it's on Amazon.
0: Yeah.
2: Check it out. In recognition of America's upcoming 250th birthday, somebody put together a list of the top TV shows that define the American experience. I read that. I was like, what is this?
1: Yeah,
2: mean?
1: What does that mean?
2: They say they're shows that help shape pop culture, reflected everyday American life, and defined generations of viewers. And there's good
1: the
2: stuff.
1: The Office
2: on.
1: Better be on there.
2: Well, okay. I only have like the top 20. So I don't know if The Office made the overall list or not,
1: I mean,
2: but it should.
1: I know the original, you know, the first episode is the same as the British one, but other than that.
2: I would say that would be maybe why The Office wouldn't is because it's originally a British show.
1: Still,
0: fair point.
1: It's such a big part of pop culture.
2: But like The Ed Sullivan Show is on here. I Love Lucy.
0: Yeah.
2: The Tonight Show. Star Trek is a good example. A lot of people, these like brilliant scientists that have created all these wonderful things here in the United States, all are like, well, when I was a kid, I watched Star Trek and I wanted to be able to do whatever that was in that. And they like, there's this lineage that goes through Star Trek. It's interesting. Jeopardy.
1: Oh,
2: Courtney
1: yes.
2: would like that. She's a big Jeopardy fan. Sesame Street. Come on.
1: Yeah, definitely.
2: The one that we talk about a lot, Little House on the Prairie. Saturday Night Live is on the list. Cheers. The Cosby Show. I mean, I know.
0: MASH or Dallas?
2: MASH is on here. Okay. Dallas is not on my list, but there's 50 total. I just have like the top 20. Jerry Springer is on here, which I think is funny. I mean, that is truly an American
1: show.
0: Oh, man.
2: Show.
0: Yeah.
2: The Simpsons also, which has been on forever. Seinfeld. Mm-hmm. And Friends both made the list. So maybe The Office did sneak in there.
1: I'm going to look at the full list.
2: And, you know, you got to take the good with the bad. Also, Keeping Up with the Kardashians is on the list.
0: Sorry to hear that.
2: But the full list is up at the blog at 106.5.
1: Oh, Parks and Rec is on there.
2: Did it make it?
1: But not The Office.
2: I think it's that.
0: I think
2: you
0: Brad's
2: get
0: right.
2: disqualified.
1: It could be the British factor. But Parks and Rec is a great one.
2: It is a good show. I didn't want to like that show.
1: Really?
2: Well, because when I saw clips, I'm like, well, this is just The Office.
1: Yeah, and the first season...
2: What are they thinking?
1: The first season, they're definitely trying to do that, but then they figure out what the show really is, and it gets so much better.
2: Yeah, but it when I did finally go in and watch it, I was like, man, all right, you got me. Eva Green had to be hospitalized due to a leg injury. Who's Eva Green? Well, she is. She's on Wednesday. She's playing the sister, Morticia's sister, Ophelia. But she got hurt. We don't know the details, so we'll have to probably find out when they release a little more info. But hope she's okay. Back in March, on his show, John Oliver basically said he wanted to be in a soap opera. So he's in too. He has been cast in Days of Our Lives and General Hospital. Two guest starring gigs.
1: I didn't know he was doing both.
2: Yeah, so not just one, but he's going to be on two, or he has been on two. Olivia, this is wild. So Olivia Wilde, literally, that is not her real last name. Her real last name is Coburn. I think it's Irish, but it is not spelled that way. It is spelled... C word burn, like for a fella.
1: Oh.
2: So that's how it's spelled. But you pronounce it Coburn. And she changed it. Oh, it's a Scottish name. She said it's a Scottish name. She said it's very much like boy named Sue. It's a very character building. So that was her last name as a kid. You can imagine. I mean, I can say it, but now I feel terrible because I built it up as this bad thing.
0: Yeah.
2: Because it's a last name, but they pronounce it Coburn.
1: Yeah.
2: But to have that,
0: right.
2: Can you imagine?
1: No.
2: Especially as a lady.
1: No,
2: to
1: I
2: have
1: cannot.
2: That.
0: Years of heckling.
2: Yes. So she chose to change her name to Wilde when she was in high school to honor the legend.

0: legendary Irish author Oscar Wilde. So that's where she got Wilde. But originally it was very different.
1: Oh, man. I don't blame her at all.
0: Madonna sleeps with an octopus every night.
1: Sorry?
2: That checks.
0: Yep. Her name is Octavia. It's a stuffed octopus.
1: Okay.
0: She had some health issues several years ago, and I guess the nurse gave her this big octopus. It's like a big plushie.
1: Oh, like a pillow. Like a pillow, yeah.
0: Yeah, to like, you know, make her feel better, and she still sleeps with it.
2: What is she like? Is she like 60 yet?
0: Ooh, is she?
2: Madonna's
0: older?
2: You know, she's old school, man.
0: How old do we think Madonna is?
2: I'm going to hit her at 60.
0: I'm going to say...
1: I looked it enter. Up.
0: Oh, I'll say 67.
1: 67.
2: Wow.
0: On the nose?
1: On the nose.
2: That's wild. I wasn't even in the ballpark.
0: It's crazy. Moving on. Cara Delevingne says Johnny Depp was jealous of her and Amber Heard when they were in a movie together because he thought they were hooking up.
1: Oh.
0: So he was like blindly jealous the whole time. The movie is called London Fields. I watched the trailer. I have no memory of this movie. It looks terrible, but there's big names in it. But anyway, Cara talked about it. She said, hey, we did not get together during the filming of that movie, during the making of it. She said, quote, nothing was happening at that point. Later, after they divorced, it had, I suppose.
1: Oh.
0: She kind of threw that out at the end. So apparently the two of them did hook up at some point.
1: Oh.
0: But she's like, hey, it was after the divorce.
2: Sure, we'll go with that.
0: All right, whatever. Limp Bizkit is back. In fact.
2: Yes. I knew you'd make that statement today.
0: Yep. Wes Borland, the guitarist for Limp Bizkit, he says Limp Bizkit is bigger now than they ever have been.
1: Really?
2: Dude, I'm going to say it. Musically, I am a fan. Lyrically, there's some problems. Musically, if I just don't listen to what he's saying and just check out, I think they sound all right, man.
0: You got
2: a
0: point.
2: For a guy in my age bracket, man, there was a moment that you're like, I'm like, in this.
0: This is great. This is the best it's ever going to get.
2: You hate singing along because, like, what are you saying, Fred? What is this nonsense? Did you just write, just riff it?
0: Yeah, just because it rhymes doesn't make it a good lyric.
2: Yeah, yeah.
0: On the blog today, there's a trailer for a new horror movie called Werewolf, but it's spelled really weird. You can also check out the trailer for Angry Birds Movie 3. I don't remember there being a second one, but there is one.
1: Either.
0: There's a third. World Cup action going on today starting at noon. Ivory Coast up against Norway. There's the Presidential 1776 Award tonight, 7 o'clock on CBS. It's like a competition. And then you also have the series premiere of Comic View Rooftop Series. So this is like a revival of a BET show from the 90s where they had three comedians on a Hollywood rooftop performing. So that's 7 or 8:30 tonight on BET. It's good. They're bringing that back. So if you want to check it out, you can. I'm Brando, your Hollywood outsider. It is the Courtney Show on the Arch with fun.

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2: We're hanging out with our buddy Sean O'Brien. He and Tim Convey are going to be at the Wildy Theater in September, September 12th. It's a Saturday. It's in Edwardsville. It's a beautiful theater. If you want to get those tickets, you can pop on over to 1065thearch.com, and I put a link up directly to purchase the tickets on our blog for today. So, question of the day we put out earlier, and I don't know if you got to hear it, Sean, but Afton was telling the story. It was a post that basically went up in a thread talking about nicknames of neighbors. Like, what nicknames do you give your neighbors? And what funny ones do you have? And we've been getting a bunch of texts already.
3: Oh, this is good.
2: Yeah, like so
3: this. Okay.
2: And I shared my grandma and grandpa had a neighbor right behind the house that they called him Water Weenie. Because he was always watering his lawn. That was the story, but I'm like, why weenie though? I don't understand that part.
4: And we have
3: alliteration neighbors. Always works.
2: Exactly.
4: We have neighbors that we are calling Hoosier Mad Max.
3: Strong.
4: They're out there riding dirt bikes and motorcycles up and down the street.
2: At all hours. Yeah. So if you've got a funny nickname that you've given to a neighbor, we'd love to hear it. You can text us at the Cheney Window and Door text line 314-669-4665. We've got a fun game that I put together. Hopefully it's a fun game. It's a game that I put together for Sean. You're going to go up against Afton, so we're going to play that in just a few minutes. But let's check traffic right now. 70 eastbound, those eastbound express lanes are closed due to the sinkhole repair. The entrance ramp, 270 eastbound, the on-ramp from Riverview, blocked by an accident, so traffic is just kind of skimping by there. 170 southbound, slow at Forest Park Parkway. 270 northbound, slow at Manchester. 270 southbound, slow at Olive. 5570 eastbound, slow at Highway 203. 6440 eastbound slow at McKnight, 6440 westbound slow between Clayton Skinker and Big Bend.
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18: Let's play

0: Gotta keep the hee-hee.
1: Of course.
0: All right, I gotta find all my buttons here. Where is it over here? What did I do? Oh, there it is. Okay. Sorry, I moved things around on the computer, and now I've lost them. We haven't done Free Alert No Deal very often. Sean O'Brien joining us this morning. Sean, I put together a game that you should win. You're going up against Afton.
2: Oh, this is pressure.
0: You were in the car business.
2: I was, man.
0: For a while.
2: Yeah.
0: And we've talked about it before, how, you know, you see through the clutter and the garbage and the reindeer games that car dealerships do.
2: There's a lot, man.
0: Yeah, and you figured it out. So what I've got for you, this is for real or no deal. So I'm going to give you a model of a car, and you tell me, is it for real or is it no deal? Is it a real car that existed? These are all, none of these cars are in production anymore. So they're all extinct brands.
2: Okay,
0: but
2: man.
0: Did it exist, or is it something that I completely made up?
2: I don't think I'm going to do well in this for some reason.
0: You should. I'm probably all these cars.
2: All right, man.
0: You're in the car game, and you're going up against Afton.
2: I was in the Dodge Neon game, which isn't a big game, by the way.
0: She's never been in the car game. So
1: never.
0: Can you keep score, though, Afton?
1: Yep.
0: Okay, it's hard for me to do both.
1: Yep.
0: All right, so first up on the list, Nissan Shark. For real or no deal? And we'll just alternate whoever goes first back and forth. So whoever wants to go
1: first. You can go first, Sean.
2: All right, I'm going to go no deal.
1: My first gut instinct was real.
0: So what are you saying? For real?
1: For real.
3: No deal!
0: Not a real car. How about the Buick Riata?
1: That sounds real. For real.
2: I'm going to go for real as well.
3: For real!
0: Made 1988 to 1991. Had a real short run, but it did exist. How about the Volkswagen Sierra? For real or no deal?
2: I'm going to go for real.
1: I don't think it sounds German enough, so I'm going to go no deal.
3: No deal!
2: Oh, man,
0: How about the Subaru Sharp? Subaru Sharp. For real or no deal?
1: No deal.
2: Yeah, I just don't like that you're going to do three back-to-back-to-back no deals. But I'm going to go no deal anyways.
3: No deal!
0: Yep, good job. Okay. The Chrysler Crossfire, for real or no deal?
2: I'll give her that one.
0: I think you're up first.
1: Is it me?
0: I think
1: that's real. I feel like I remember that.
2: That actually is. That I actually know for 100%.
0: Is or is not?
2: Is, yes.
3: For real!
0: 2004 to 2008. Very short run.
2: Those were the sales days.
0: Oh, see.
2: I might have punted one of those over to someone.
0: I figured I was going to hit on at least some of your cars at some point. How about the Plymouth Sundance? For real or no deal? You're up first, Sean.
2: For real.
1: I'll just go no deal.
3: For real!
2: You know, I know because I had one.
0: Oh, you're kidding.
2: Yeah, I had one for 4 months.
1: 4 months?
2: Yes. My first car was an Olds Cutlass Supreme, and then that thing.
0: Did you upgraded to the Plymouth Sundance? Sundance.
2: Actually, that would be a downgrade, believe it or not.
0: How about the Chevy Cambria? For real or no deal? After I think you're
1: That's afraid. Real, I'm pretty sure.
2: Same. Real.
3: No deal!
1: What?
0: I could have sworn
1: a Cambria was a real thing.
2: Maybe I'm thinking Camry and I'm just shoving it in Camry.
0: Maybe I intentionally made a word that sounds like another
2: word.
0: That
2: was slick. I bought in.
0: For real or no deal, Mercury Topaz.
1: It's your turn.
2: It's for real. My ex-girlfriend had it.
1: Well, I'm going to go. I'm sorry.
2: For real. This is like in my zone. That's why. I don't have a poker face enough to.
1: I'll look away.
0: Okay, how about the Dodge? I got the Dodge Protovan. For real or no deal?
1: No deal.
2: No deal.
3: No deal.
0: How about the Hyundai 365? For real or no deal?
1: That's you.
2: No deal.
1: I was also thinking no deal.
3: No deal.
0: The Plymouth Laser. For real or no deal?
1: No deal.
2: No deal.
3: For real!
2: Wow.
3: Nicely
0: made
2: done,
0: between 1990 and 1998.
1: Laser.
2: 8 years?
0: Yeah, it was around for a while.
2: I'm out to lunch on that one.
0: Mercury Freestyle. For real or no deal?
1: No deal.
2: Man. No deal?
3: No deal!
0: Not a real one. For real or no deal, the Hyundai Tiburon.
4: For real.
1: I feel like somebody had a Tiburon. But maybe it's not Hyundai. No deal.
3: For real!
0: 1996 to 2008.
1: Should have gone with my gut.
0: How about the Mercury LNZ? I'm sorry, the Mercury LN7. Can't read my handwriting.
1: No deal.
2: LN7.
0: Mm-hmm.
2: No deal.
3: For real!
0: Made between 1982 and 1984. Wasn't around for very long. The Ford Wanderer.
1: That's you, Sean.
4: No way.
0: For real or no deal?
1: Just for the points, I'll go real.
3: No deal.
0: It's too hard to say. It's like the rural juror. The Honda Pandora. For real or no deal?
1: No deal.
2: No deal.
3: No deal.
0: The Saturn Ion Quad Coupe. A lot of words. For real or no
4: for
0: deal?
4: For real.
1: I think that's for real, too.
3: For real!
1: I remember somebody having one of
0: kind of a score we got here. Is it close?
1: Sean is ahead by 3 points.
0: 3 points. All right, let's do a couple more. We'll call it a game. The Suzuki Retro. For real or no deal?
1: No deal.
2: I'll go deal.
3: No deal!
4: No. That hurt. It's going to hurt me in the late rounds.
0: The Toyota Paseo. For real or no deal? Toyota Paseo.
4: No deal.
1: I'll go deal.
3: For real!
1: What?
0: Real from 1991 to 1999.
1: It doesn't sound right.
0: It does not sound like a car.
2: I mean, 8 years and I'm not, man.
0: All right.
1: You're
0: last,
1: only ahead by one.
0: Right, last one. The Nissan MST 3K. For real or no deal?
1: That's me?
0: Yes.
1: For real.
4: My gut was no, so I'll stick with it. No deal.
3: No deal.
1: No, you did, Sean.
4: But you know what?
0: MST3K is the shorthand for Mystery Science Theater 3000.
1: Oh, that's great.
0: So, Sean, you did win.
4: I did, but it was ugly way.
1: It was closer.
0: It was closer than maybe expected. It is a Courtney show on the Arch. We've got Brando's Randos coming up.

0: Courtney Show.
1: Brando's.
2: I want to tell you about Tim Freed. He is a fella. He has survived hundreds of snake bites on purpose. So for nearly two decades, he let some of the world's most dangerous snakes bite him, all for science.
3: Man.
2: And I guess his bold experiment could potentially help save thousands of lives. So researchers have now discovered two powerful antibodies in his blood that, when combined with this drug, protected mice from the venom of 19 different snake species. So the way it works is current antivenoms typically only work against one or a few, like, very closely related snake species. So you have to know what bit you, essentially, to get the antivenom to work. Because if you're wrong, yeah, then, you know, it's probably not going to work for you.
4: That's got to be stressful.
2: Yeah, so you're like...
4: I just got bit,
2: and you're like,
4: hang on, let me get my phone out.
2: Grab that thing that just bit me.
4: I might die in 15 minutes.
2: I need to know exactly what bit me. So if this works, his blood could create this antibody that would work for a ton of different snake bites because he's been bitten by so many. He started experimenting in the early 2000s, sometimes housing up to 60 venomous snakes in his basement. His passion, they said, nearly cost him his life in 2001. He let two cobras bite him and then ended up in a coma for 4 days. But this guy's doing this all for science.
4: I mean, yeah, that's crazy. I feel like if I were to do that with the same explanation, I would get made fun of, though, a lot. I think this guy's great. But if I said, you know what, I'm going to do the same thing starting next week. I'm going to go to the Amazon. I'm going to find some snakes.
2: Yeah.
4: I'm going to let them chew on me.
2: Because you're trying to save the world from snake bites.
4: I think Greg Warren would have a bit of
2: I don't believe this is happening.
4: You're just not getting it.
2: You're going to die. The world's oldest parakeet was crowned. His name is Spoodles. So I guess parakeets typically live between 15 to 20 years in captivity. So like 20 years is your redlining on your parakeet. That's a long time. Oh. This parakeet lived to be over 32 years old.
3: Wow.
2: So that was impressive. I bet he didn't look great at 32.
4: Yeah.
2: He's an old looking parakeet.
4: A lot of faded colors.
2: Yeah.
4: At the end.
2: A family from Chicago is attempting to set a Guinness Book record. This is one of those records that the Guinness Book of World Records is filled with amazing feats. Where their physical attributes or, running a certain amount of marathons within a 24-hour period. We're like, that's incredible. How'd you do that? And then there's a whole category of Guinness World Records where it's like sticking spoons on your face.
4: Yeah, yeah. How long can you brush your teeth for?
2: You're like, what is this?
4: Nobody's competing in this.
2: This falls into the latter category because they're trying to visit all 63 national parks, which that... You know, trying to do that in a short period of time, you're like, all right, that's difficult. But it's not them. They're taking their toddler. So they're trying to set the record for having their toddler visit all 63 national parks. So it'd be the youngest person ever to visit all 63 national parks. Now, if you have a toddler, right out of the gate, you know they're not going to remember any of these things. No. So they're not good candidates to take to national parks or anything, because you're like, well, what's the point? This little two-year-old is never going to remember the Grand Canyon or all this stuff, and they're doubling down and like, oh no, we're going to take our two-year-old to every single national park and set a Guinness World Record.
3: So they're doing it for spite.
2: Yes, essentially. A judge, so you remember the story, we had a story a week ago, I think. There's a Senate race in Alaska, and the senator is named Dan Sullivan. He's running for re-election, and his opposition got a great idea to take him down. They're like, hey, we know another guy named Dan Sullivan. Let's run him against Dan Sullivan, and then the voters won't know which one is which, and it'll mess up his chances for re-election.
4: That's kind of funny.
2: So,
3: it's very funny.
2: Senator Dan Sullivan right away was like, you can't do this. This is ridiculous. This guy, he filled the paperwork like the day before the election, like the primary or whatever. This shouldn't be allowed. So he took the case to the court in Alaska, and a judge just ruled that new Dan Sullivan can run against old Dan Sullivan.
3: Oh, no.
2: In this Republican primary.
3: That is so funny.
4: That is, yeah. I mean, it's above board.
2: He's like, you didn't do anything wrong.
4: I mean, wouldn't just the one, like the guy who thinks he's going to win, just go to like throw in his middle initial or something?
2: I think that's what they're trying to do, but I don't think the voter. It's like
3: still voters won't remember.
2: It's such a short period of time.
4: Yeah, I guess you're right. Yeah, yeah. Then you'd have to get all that marketing.
2: It was shady
4: out.
2: The way that they did it. They knew what they were doing, but the judge is like, it's within the rules.
3: It's not illegal.
2: It's in the rules. You can do it.
4: Yeah, yeah.
2: All right, I got celebrity birthdays for you, Sean. I don't know if you've been here when we've done this, but I'll give you a celebrity and their age. And then you just write down, like, what you know them for.
4: Oh, yeah. Yeah, I screwed this up last time, if you guys don't remember.
2: So, hey, I think I remember like, us doing that. Yeah,
4: like, I somehow bombed on this game.
3: You guessed the like, age.
4: Yeah, yeah.
3: Like, no, we told you the age.
2: No, I'll tell you the age.
4: Yeah, just I remember Courtney's face is like, what are you doing?
2: It's just like the first thing you think of that you know
4: gotcha,
2: them for.
4: Yeah, yeah.
2: And sometimes
4: yeah.
2: it's funny to sort of see either, do you know who they are? Or, like, what do you remember from that person?
4: Now, if I don't know who they are, I just should make up anything
2: just
4: in the spirit of the game.
2: Make up something. Just try. So we'll start with an easy one. Mike Tyson. He's turning 60 years old today. So what do you know Mike Tyson for? I know what I would write down. Next on the list, Vincent D'Onofrio. He is 67 years old today. Oh, Afton thinking on this one. I got to throw a curveball. This next one might be tricky as well. And third on the list, turning 70 years old today, David Alan Greer. I can't believe how old he is. All right, so we'll start with Mike Tyson. What do you guys know Mike Tyson for? What'd you write down?
4: I wrote down 007-373-5963, which that is the code to get to Tyson in the Nintendo Entertainment System game.
2: I never knew that.
4: My brain still has that locked and loaded. I don't know what I ate for lunch yesterday, but I have that still going after 30
2: years. That's hilarious. I would have when I said that what I would write down is the video game.
4: Video game, that's the code.
2: And I know right he's an actual boxer, but like I just remember playing Mike Tyson Punch Out.
4: Put that code in, write to him.
3: said he bit somebody's ear.
2: He did bite
4: Holyfield. Vander,
2: Evander Holyfield.
3: And he has face tattoos.
2: He does that as well. And in, what was the movie?
3: The Hangover?
2: The Hangover.
3: Uh-huh.
2: How about Vincent D'Onofrio? Could be a lot of different answers here.
3: He was in The Karate Kid.
2: Was he in The Karate Kid?
3: I just guessed.
4: Yeah, yeah.
2: I don't think so.
4: I just put first person to get shot in Goodfellas. I don't know who he is.
2: Is he? No? Okay.
4: I'm just making it up.
3: Oh, you didn't know either?
4: I'm playing. I'm having fun with it.
2: Have you guys seen, Full Metal Jacket?
3: No, I have not.
2: He's Private Pyle. He does security in Jurassic World. He was in Law & Order Criminal Intent.
3: Oh, that guy.
2: He was the bug guy in Men in Black.
3: Yes.
4: I'm on it now.
2: He's in a bunch of stuff.
3: That's him?
2: That's Vincent D'Onofrio.
3: Edgar. Oh, my gosh.
2: He's in a ton of movies.
3: Yeah, he is.
2: And he's like a shapeshifter.
3: Mm-hmm. Oh, he's in Daredevil. He's, what's the bad
2: big,
3: guy?
2: Big boy.
3: I know, I'm like boss man.
2: Something like that.
3: Kingpin.
2: There it is. And then how about David Alan Greer?
3: I just wrote comedian because
2: sure.
3: He was a comedic actor. He was in a sketch show, right? Which one?
2: In Living Color.
3: Okay.
4: Read my mind.
2: Did you put down In Living Color?
4: Yep.
2: They list also Amazon Women on the Moon. God, he is so funny in that movie. If you've never seen that movie, he plays Don No Soul Simmons. today is International Asteroid Day, and it is also National Meteor Watch Day. I feel like those days are sort of connected, even though it's not quite the same thing. An asteroid is an asteroid when it stays up there, but if an asteroid comes to the Earth, then it becomes a meteor. I think that's how that works. Hmm. But it's the same thing. And then this I thought was interesting. The grass for the World Cup is imported. So all those fields that we're seeing for the World Cup, that grass has been grown somewhere else. It's shipped hundreds of miles in refrigerated trucks in order to get it to the matches on time. So the grass has to be exactly the same at every single stadium that they play the World Cup. They said the logistics are especially complex for domed stadiums like Atlanta, Dallas, Houston, Los Angeles, and Vancouver, where the grass can't simply be grown under natural sunlight. Each World Cup stadium requires roughly 84,000 1,000 square feet of sod, which is pre-grown grass delivered in large strips and then laid out across the field. And they said moving that much grass takes about 27 to 30 refrigerated trucks for a single installation.
3: Whoa.
2: So they bring in all that grass and it all has to be identical. One location can't be different than the other.
3: Boy, that's crazy.
2: I thought that was interesting. I didn't know that.
0: Brando's Randos.
2: That's your Randos.
0: Brando's Randos.
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1: Train is coming to St. Louis along with the Bare Naked Ladies in August. They'll be at the Hollywood Casino Amphitheater. There's a great deal going on right now on lawn tickets. You can get 4 lawn tickets for just $99 while supplies last to see Train with the Bare Naked Ladies. And we're actually about to hook you up with a 4-pack of those lawn tickets if you win first 5 notes. So give us a call, 314-954-1065 or 618-398-1065. We're going to play first 5 notes. We'll give you 3 different songs, just the beginnings of those songs. You'll hear that. The first 5 notes, if you can identify either the artist or the title, you get a 4-pack of lawn tickets to see Train at the Hollywood Casino Amphitheater on August 11th. First 5 notes coming up after the car.

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1: First Five Notes is sponsored by Carolina's Furniture.
2: Yeah.
1: I tried to find it. I'm such an amateur.
2: We know that you like nice things.
1: This is true. Carroll House Furniture, because you like nice things at the lowest prices in the country.
2: Let's meet.
1: That's what you say. Yeah. Let's pop on the phones here. Let's meet Barb. She's going to be playing First Five Notes this morning. Good morning, Barb.
3: Good morning.
1: Have you ever played First Five Notes before?
3: I have not, but I play along every morning that I manage to wake up in time.
1: Oh, okay. How do you feel about playing against Sean O'Brien?
3: I can do that.
4: It's an easy win, Barb. It's an easy win for you.
1: Well, that's what's gonna happen this morning, Barb. You're going up against Sean. You're gonna be playing to win a 4-pack of lawn tickets to see Train with special guest Bare Naked Ladies. It's August 11th at the Hollywood Casino Amphitheater. The way the game works, I know you've listened, but for people that are just tuning in for the first time, you're going to hear three different songs, just the very beginnings of those songs, about the first five notes or so. If you can identify two out of three, all we need is the artist or the title. If you can get two out of three, you will win those tickets. If you get all three without any hints or clues or anything, then we will induct you into the First Five Notes Hall of Fame.
3: Woohoo!
1: Sound good?
3: Yep.
1: All right, so it's you going up against Sean. You get first dibs on these questions, or on these songs, rather. So I'm going to play the first one for you. Here is song number one.
3: Heart.
1: You got it.
4: Nice.
1: Barracuda. That's a great start, Barb. One for one. Let's see how you do with song number two.

0: kind of speech you want. Thank anybody. Make any sort of statement about your favorite cheeses, whatever you want. What do you got, Barb?
1: Well, my favorite cheese is sharp cheddar.
0: Sharp nice. Cheddar, good choice. Yep.
1: But thank you all, and thanks to the telephone fairies who let me get through this time.
2: Is that me, you think?
0: I think that's you. That's a nod to Afton. She's the one who's answering the phones. Great job, Barb. You got a four-pack of lawn tickets to go see Train with the Bare Naked Ladies August 11th at the Hollywood yes. Casino Amphitheater. Congratulations. Hold on. 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
1: Lots of texts today.
2: Thank you, guys.
1: Yeah, you know, we felt like maybe everybody was on vacation already or not listening because Courtney's
2: maybe,
1: not here.
2: Yeah, maybe they just didn't like us yesterday.
1: Or they didn't like us.
2: Sean's here today. He's turned it around
1: for us. Man, the text line is hot today.
3: Cooking.

0: First, a couple of texts for Sean.
1: Ooh.
0: Neurological Cindy wants to know, how's your dog doing?
1: You know, that's really nice to ask. Really well.
0: Good.
1: Yeah, I got really lucky, and he had a bad limp, like to the point that we thought it was called, like basically a torn ACL for a dog.
0: Yeah.
1: It's like TLS. I can't think of the right acronym. And there was like a 2% chance it was arthritis, and it appears, knock on wood, that we hit that 2% chance.
0: Oh,
1: and
0: wow.
2: That's good.
1: Yeah, yeah, because he had this limp for like 4 months, and we were like ready to go see a surgeon and get the thing done, and then it kind of just slowly got him on meds, and
0: I'm so glad.
1: Just kind of went away, and so far as of today, more limp.
2: Good.
1: So, yeah, because those are not cheap, and the dog, like the recovery is just brutal.
0: Oh, yeah.
1: And he's like a 150-pound dog, so you're like, it's not good. So I appreciate you asking.
0: Yeah, very that's nice good. Mickey said, love hearing Sean this morning. His new nickname should be The Glue.
1: Ooh.
0: He's the glue that keeps the consumers together. Keep going, Sean, and keep Greg in check.
1: I appreciate that, Nick. Yeah, that's right. That's why I'm there. Because him and Tim, man, they gang up on me. And I love it. I look like a hero on the show. So they're just a bunch of bullies.
0: Awkward Ceramics Megan said, oh, Sean is in. I think he would be a great permanent member. I'm writing to Marty. Tell him I look for him when we go to Creve-Coeur Lake in our new origami kayaks. Love that, Sean. So I have a picture I'll show you. She's got a really cool looking origami kayak that they...
2: It's made out of paper?
0: I don't think so, but it looks like it looks foldable like origami.
1: Oh, that's wild. I gotta find it. I'm there all the time, too.
0: Yeah. It's very cool.
1: Yeah, I gotta find them.
0: And then one more for Sean. Sandy from Belleville said, Sean, I'm still catching up on the consumers. I think I'm at episode 390. I still don't know your salmon joke. Is that anywhere online, or will you be doing that joke in Edwardsville?
1: I will do it in Edwardsville.
0: Okay.
2: You gotta save that 100%. For the stage.
0: Okay.
1: Yeah, yeah.
2: As long as he remembers to do it.
1: 390, by the way, is a number associated with me because we were talking about the world's fastest mile. And I just had like a brain meltdown. And like Tim's like, I don't know, 430. And Greg's like 410. I'm like, I don't know, 390. And I'm like, oh, I don't know why I said that. I swear I know how clocks and time work. And that number has been haunting me for the last 75 episodes. So more people refer to me as 390 as they do than Sean.
2: Yeah. Any sporting game that you're involved in, your number should be 390.
1: Yeah, now I see it. Like, I'll play the pick 390 every time. So hit that Missouri lotto.
0: Also, our question of the day today was, do you have weird, funny nicknames for your neighbors that you've made up? And we got a ton of texts. I'm not going to get to them all, but here are a couple that I wanted to read. Michelle in Wood River said, good morning, Afton and Brando. Growing up, my dad always called our neighbors across the street Stone Face because they would never smile.
2: Sounds like Sean's neighbors.
1: I know. They should hang out and go bowling.
0: This is crazy. Leslie from Florissant said, when I was a little kid, my dad called the neighbor across the street Barry the Bomber because he built actual bombs. Like, the police came and everything.
2: Oh, my gosh.
0: I don't remember a lot because it was over 40 years ago, but yeah, Barry the Bomber. That's insane.
2: Yeah.
0: Tracy S., they called one of their neighbors Gym Teacher because he stands outside in short, tight shorts with his arms crossed.
2: Just like a gym teacher.
0: And when my kids were young, they called one neighbor Lance because he would bike in full cyclist outfits. They once yelled, go for gold, Lance, as he pedaled past them really slowly.
1: That's great.
0: Just Andrea said, we had a guy whose yard had so many plants, flowers, shrubs. It was too much, so we called him the Overscaper. Allison said, we have new neighbors that we call the witness protection people. They moved in. They would not speak to anyone. They put up a 5-foot chain link fence. They have DoorDash delivered three or more times a day. They will not wave or make eye contact. It's very strange.
2: Oh, that does sound suspicious.
1: Very.
0: Big Hands
2: Amy.
0: Have
2: they built a house on their deck?
0: Yeah, wait, just wait. The deck house is coming. Big Hands Amy said, we had a neighbor at our old house we called Tiny Shorts. It was a 70-year-old man. He wore the little Sophie shorts that I used to wear in middle school. Do you remember the Sophie shorts?
2: No.
0: I think it might be a millennial thing, but it was like these tiny, like, cheerleading shorts that we always, like, rolled the band over.
2: Oh.
0: I don't know why. It was like a thing that everybody did. So, very tiny. Alicia said, we used to have a neighbor who would cut his grass without a shirt. I'm assuming to get a tan, but he was a guy in his 60s, and my sister and I were in our 20s living together, and we would always say, the show's starting, We said he's putting on a show every time he's out there cutting the grass. And just to be clear, this isn't a show that we wanted to see.
1: If he was wearing jeans, I'd hang out with that guy.
2: Oh, yeah.
1: Jeans, no shirt, yeah. Cutting lawn. Yeah,
2: that's a true my guy right there.
0: That's a vibe.
2: The fella.
0: A couple more. Cario said, I had a neighbor, the fellow neighbors and I called boob job for obvious reasons.
2: Oh, he had moves?
0: Chaz said, I used to have a neighbor who was an old lady, and she would shoot glass bottles in her yard and then vacuum up the broken glass. I called her Granny Oakley.
2: That's a good name.
0: And then last one I'll probably get to today from 618 Kate. She said, we have a couple of neighbor boys who would come over all the time to play with our kids. Their names are Sam and Isaiah. One day years ago, I accidentally referred to Isaiah as Sebastian. My husband overheard my slip, and then said husband also has thought for years that Sam looks like Joe Dirt. So Sam and Isaiah have been Joe Dirt and Sebastian at our house for over half of our kids' lives. Really, really strong stories. So many that I couldn't get to, but we love reading them. And if you want to text us, there's still time. You can text us on the Cheney Window and Door text line 314-669-4665.
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6: The extreme heat warning continues today with a high of 98 and a low of 76, and hot again tomorrow with a high of 96. Arch Weather sponsored by...
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8: Where it's all...
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10: Well, that's the end of the show. Almost. You see the end of it coming. Oh, I'm sorry.
11: Oh, it's all right. I never thought how fun this music is at the end to close.
6: Yeah, it is, right?
10: It's the right song.
11: It's the right song.
10: I don't know why, but it feels like everything is coming to an end.
11: It does.
10: Temporarily. We'll be back again tomorrow. Sean O'Brien, Tim Convey, both together at the Wildy Theater, September 12th. You can get tickets at 1065thearch.com.
11: Yeah, I'd love to have you.
10: It is reserved seating, so if you want a good seat, get those tickets soon. Because you can't just walk in and be like, I want to sit up front. Nope. Sit wherever your ticket is. I put a link up on the blog today if you want to grab those tickets before the show. Because I think they're moving along. On the blog today, let's see. I put that list of all the TV shows that define the American experience.
6: I looked at that.
10: You agree or disagree?
6: Dallas is on there.
11: Oh, Dallas is on there.
10: Mm-hmm. See? Well, that makes sense. Mm-hmm. You can also see Will Ferrell modeling Skims, if you want. His very skimpy undies that he's wearing. Let's see. What else is fun? Oh, I mean, if you're really into the Taylor Swift wedding that is coming up, you can see all the stuff that's being loaded into Madison Square Gardens and try to figure out what's in it because it's all wrapped up in plastic.
6: Yeah, you can see it, but not really.
10: Can't tell. That trailer for the movie Werewolf, it's spelled W-E-R-W-U-L-F.
11: Werewolf.
6: What is that about?
10: It's, I don't know, it looks really creepy. Like, extra creepy werewolf movie, if you're into that. Angry Birds 3 is a movie. I guess we needed a third one. I didn't think the first one was very good.
6: I don't remember watching it.
10: But the trailer for that is up on the blog. The most popular ice cream flavors by state, because July is... National Ice Cream Month, right?
6: And July is tomorrow, people.
10: Yeah, so don't be surprised, news anchors of the world. And then, of course, that link to buy tickets to go see Tim and Sean at the Wildy, who's up on the blog today as well. Sean, thank you so much.
11: Thank you, guys.
10: For coming in today.
6: It's always so fun.
10: Always have such a good time when you come in.
11: Same here. Another bang-up day. I loved it.
10: And you made the request today.
11: I did. This is a song I really enjoy.
10: And I think we're having maybe an issue. Our website was completely down for a while yesterday.
6: Yeah, and
10: so we may be feeling some residual effects from that.
6: I think so. I emailed our web guy. I'm waiting for an answer, but I'll make sure give an update on where that is. Because, you know, we only take requests for the Great Taste Gang Song of the Day at 1065thearch.com. So
10: yep.
6: If it's up and running while you're there, check it out the blog. Put in a couple requests for us. But, yeah, we let our guests pick the song today. So
11: this is a fun one. This is going to... If your day's at a 6 right now, it'll turn into a 9.
6: I agree.
11: This is what this song does.
10: I'm going to let you talk it up.
11: I'm going to talk it up, yeah.
10: Yeah.
11: One Matthew Wilder, Break My Stride.
6: That was
11: very
6: great,
11: very smooth, guys.
10: Thank you, Sean.
6: We'll talk to you tomorrow on The Courtney Show.

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3: 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Take

It's all about the variety on 106.5 The Arch. Hi, good morning. I'm TJ. How's your Tuesday going so far? There's an extreme heat warning in effect through 10 o'clock Friday. So the entire week, real field temperatures are at or over 105 each afternoon this week. This is crazy. Sunny. The heat is continuing just ridiculously hot. The high is 99, but of course it feels well over that. And then the low for tonight, it's going to be sticky, 78. Tomorrow, hazy sunshine, hot and humid again, 97 for the high. It's not even worth trying to curl your hair. I made that mistake. It was so dumb. What a waste of time.

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0: Wow, June is so crazy. 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

106.5 The Arch. There is a major heat wave affecting 176 million Americans right now, including us. A lot of festivals, fairs, outdoor markets are getting canceled. So obviously, if you've got plans this weekend to be outdoor, double check that it's still something going on, because we're all going to be out celebrating America's 250th birthday, which is this Saturday. If you've got Friday off, good for you. It's a long weekend. And of course, keep yourself as hydrated as possible. We're in a heat advisory until at least Friday evening.

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0: So our favorite girls' names named after a month are April, May, June, and November. We know one. She usually appears on the center stage.
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Pod, The Arch. I'm TJ. I think Will Ferrell is just so hilarious in all his movies. Elf, whatever the movie is, Step Brothers, and now he has a new movie coming out about a golfer. It's called Hawk.

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So try to stay cool.

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0: Yeah, sure, Oldies 103 doesn't refer to itself as Oldies anymore for fear of being seen as being old, but they still play Bachman Turner Overdrive, so...
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America's 250th birthday is almost here, and a lot of people are trying to figure out where the patriotic merch is. A lot of people are saying there's lots of World Cup promotions, but not a lot to celebrate our nation's 250th birthday. I mean, I've seen a lot of 4th of July sweaters, which makes zero sense to me because I can tell you if there's one thing I'm not wearing this summer is a sweater on the 4th of July.

0: Starting this Friday, The Arch is spelling it out for you from A to Z during a special A to Z holiday weekend. All songs played in alphabetical order by song title. We're celebrating the July 4th holiday by jamming through the alphabet of the Arch Music Library all weekend long. 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

It's all about the variety on 106.5 The Arch. I kind of love that New Jersey is doing this. A nonprofit is trying to cut down on food waste and give to those in need during the World Cup celebrations. It's called Table to Table, and they've launched this effort called Kick Hunger out of New Jersey. So they've got this charity tour van goes across the state to watch party venues and then takes the surplus food to local food drive partners, which is awesome. It helps people in need. But also cuts down on food scraps being sent to landfills as well. I mean, think about it. Just when you even have a graduation party or a wedding, how much leftover food there is. So this is a fantastic idea for this charity.

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13: 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Every day, one thought haunts you. What if I stop? A British medical journal study says you'll gain the weight back 4 times faster. So what now? There is an answer. Alex Gowan patented hypnosis. In fact, a JAMA study says adding behavior therapy to GLP-1s produced 3 times the results. Hypnosis is behavior therapy concentrated. And Alex Gowan hypnosis is the only U.S. patented hypnosis proven useful by the U.S. Patent Office. 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Alex Gowan patented hypnosis does. 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
20: Sean O'Brien joining us this morning. Sean, I put together a game that you should win. 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

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Whatever the case may be, it's so hot. Thanks for hanging out, St. Louis.

0: Yes, we know the fireworks in our trunk are illegal, Sharon. 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

the greatness that is Cheap Trick. I'm on a 6'5 The Arch. I saw Cheap Trick a bunch of years ago, and I was at a point in my life. I was in my very late teens, so I did not appreciate it as much as I should have, that I was watching Rock and Roll Loyalty, or Rock and Roll Royalty, but you know how it is when you're young sometimes. You're dumb. I mean, you just kind of are. Ace of Base now. I'm on a 6'5 The Arch, where it's all about the variety.

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Your Cardinals are back in action tonight. 6:15 first pitch as the Cardinals are in Hotlanta to take on the Braves. Tonight, you've got World Cup soccer on TV and Major League Baseball. Not too shabby when it's 8 billion degrees outside.

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17: We are still under an extreme heat warning. That's going to be the deal all the way through this Friday night at 10. Clear skies tonight, 75 is going to be the overnight low. Maybe a degree or two cooler tomorrow. Sunny, hot, humid, high in the mid-90s.
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19: Look, if you had one shot, one opportunity to seize everything you ever wanted in one moment, would you capture it?

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And I remember he and his bodyguard coming up to our studio at the time, which was on Cole and Tucker downtown. And I remember thinking that his bodyguard was the biggest human being that I had ever seen in my entire life. He was massive. I mean massive. I'm saying probably 6'6", 350. Nobody was messing with that guy in Eminem. Nobody.

0: And reason number 34 why float trips are better than pool parties. 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

Listen, I'm going to tell you something right now, and this is not nice, but iHeartRadio sucks. They suck. They have absolutely destroyed, and I mean destroyed radio. And last week, they had one of the biggest single days of firings in radio history. Now, what they have done now is take cookie cutter radio stations from all across the country and make them sound exactly the same. And then they have the gall to, on their stations, promote that there are live people behind the microphone. Well, there might be a live person behind that microphone, but they're in New York and they're on 60 different stations pretending to be in 60 different cities. They have weakened and made radio worse collectively over their time. And then also they make their people stand by these ridiculous no competes. So they get fired from iHeart and then have to wait 6 months before they can work in radio again. And it's all nonsense. Listen, if you don't want to listen to the Arch, that's one thing, but stay away from iHeart. Seriously. And if I sound mad, it's because I am. Good people lost their jobs last week. Good people. And now it's just more

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2: On westbound 44, look for some slow going as you're moving past 141. In between 141 and Antier on the eastbound side, there's a stall on the left shoulder going eastbound, and the flashing lights there are grabbing the attention of the westbound drivers on the way by. Also a stall southbound 270 before Manchester, partially in the right lane, mostly on the shoulder. On the Cary Avenue ramp to eastbound 70, look out for a stall. The eastbound 70 express lanes, they are still closed, even though 44 downtown was reopened over the weekend. The Illinois side, roadworks got you slow eastbound on 5570. They're working near 203, and you're slow as you move past 255 on westbound 5570, again, because of road work. I'm Lance Hildebrand. That's your Arch traffic.
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8: All right, so that extreme heat warning we're under, it ain't going anywhere anytime soon. It's going to be with us through Friday night at 10. Tonight, clear skies, 75 for the overnight low. Tomorrow, maybe a degree or two cooler. I'm not sure you'll notice it all that much. Sunny, hot, humid. High tomorrow in the mid-90s again.
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11: Where it's all about the variety.

Boy, that saxophone at the beginning of this song. Wow, baby. That is Wham. It's Careless Whisper. We've got a couple things on the way here, St. Louis. 84 and a half minutes of commercial-free music. Also, my Fandango flashback. That's coming up at 5 o'clock. 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
2: All right, let's start up in North County. Got a new crash since we last talked. This is on Lindbergh north of 270. Lindbergh at Taylor is where you'll find that accident in North County. On the Cary Avenue on-ramp to eastbound 70, there's a stall. Remember, the eastbound 70 express lanes are still closed, even though they did reopen 44 both ways through downtown over the weekend. On 55 northbound before Rivas Barracks, look out for a stall in the right lane. Still slow, westbound 44. That starts before Bowles. Stays kind of off the pace out past 141. There's flashing lights on eastbound 44 between Antire and 141 that the westbound drivers are looking at. Once you get past that, you'll start to do better. Illinois side, you got road work on 5570. Eastbound, you're slow approaching 203. Westbound, after 255, you're on the brakes. I'm Lance Hildebrand. That's your Arch Traffic.
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And starting this Friday morning, the Arch is spelling it out for you A to Z. It is an A to Z Independence Day weekend. We're celebrating the July 4th holiday by going through the Arch Music Library alphabetically. So don't miss the Arch A to Z Independence Weekend starting Friday morning. 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

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Dottie Fandango hanging out with you on an incredibly steamy Tuesday in St. Louis, Mo, and the surrounding areas. I keep saying, or I have at least for 3 days in a row, that this is the hottest day I feel like I've ever been in. It can't be the truth, but damn it, it feels like it.

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I've got my Fandango flashback coming for you here in just a couple of minutes. I hope the music is keeping you in a good mood, St. Louis, keeping those middle fingers at bay as you're driving on 270 and 55 and 70. I don't know why St. Louis drivers are so bad, but try to keep the smile on your face. 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

So AC/DC is here on September the 8th at the Dome at America Center. Now, that is my parents' wedding anniversary, but they told me that they wanted you to go to the show and have a good time. So you should. It's AC/DC for the love of Pete. You want to see that? 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
3: Eastbound 44 on the exit ramp to Hampton. Look out for a stall on that ramp. Also on southbound 270, we're fairly busy as you're making your way down after Olive through Ladue, 6440. Westbound 6440, that's going to slow from about Kings Highway most of the way up past McCausland. Illinois side, we had a crash in Belleville, Route 15 near 11th Street. I'm Lance Hildebrand. That's your Arch traffic.
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24: Still hot, still sticky. Ugh, the extreme heat warning, it's still in effect till 10 o'clock Friday night. Clear skies tonight, 75 for the overnight low. Sunny, hot, humid tomorrow, high in the mid-90s.
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1: On the Illinois side, you'll find some slowage, 5570 westbound because of road work, slow coming through 255 and Black Lane. Also in Belleville, clearing up that wreck on Route 15 near 11th Street. Missouri side, Highway K out in the Westplex. Highway K near Mexico Road, we had a stall. 44 eastbound on the exit to Hampton, a stall there too. Remember, the 70 express lane still not open. They remain closed, even though they did reopen 44 downtown in both ways a couple days ago. They kept the eastbound

0: 70 Express Lanes closed for the time being. I'm Lance Hildebrand. That's your Arch Traffic.
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11: The extreme heat warning, is that still in effect? Yep, it's not going anywhere. Extreme heat warning in place for tomorrow and Thursday and all the way till 10 o'clock Friday night. I am not looking forward to my next electric bill. Clear skies tonight, 75 for the overnight low. Sunny, hot. Humid tomorrow. High mid-90s.
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9: Mosquitoes, heat, oh yeah, it's summertime in the STL. In fact, we're still under that extreme heat warning. That's in effect till 10 o'clock Friday night. This is only Tuesday. Clear skies tonight, 75 for the overnight low. And tomorrow, Wednesday, sunny, hot, humid, high in the mid-90s.
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0: Starting this Friday, The Arch is spelling it out for you from A to Z during a special A to Z holiday weekend. 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